0: very powerful force of darkness and rebellion. There's going to be a breakout of revival in the land. He's intervening to be like a mighty rushing wind.
1: And so in these days, get ready for big change. The Lord says to you, this is a time when you're going to run and you're going to fight like you've never fought before.
2: Son of man, can these bones live?
1: Leave this place of low self-esteem. Leave this place of low faith. Leave this place of low disappointment. Leave this place. Come away with me.
2: So I prophesied as he commanded me. The breath came into them, and they lived and stood up upon their feet, an exceeding great army.
1: I want to say to you that I believe that you are a warfaring generation. That there is a spirit of war upon you. That God has called you to fight. And to fight with a zeal, but to relish the fight, and to produce champions.
2: Have not I commanded thee? Be strong and of a good courage. Be not afraid, neither be thou dismayed.
1: The Lord has called you to fight, but he's called you to win. And he's called you to break through. And there is a breakthrough spirit upon your generation. But you're going to rise up. And you're going to fulfill the heart of God in these days. And you're going to see the nation that you're in start to rise up and come back to God.
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4: 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There is something on the horizon, something big. I can't touch it yet. I can't gaze upon it with my eyes, but I can feel it. It's there and it's moving closer.
5: Certificate F. Some scenes might change your life forever because the eternal.

It was at that time in my life, even when Billy Graham was at Anfield, I wanted to go and I didn't go. But what happened was a girl was knocked over in a road accident, and all I wanted was the peace that this girl's mum and dad had.

0: he'd seen the son die a few years before that. And out of all the things that they hadn't told me about God, they had a wonderful peace. They had a wonderful peace. And I wanted that peace, so I knew that I had to get close to God to get that peace.
1: Listen and believe.
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Thank you.

you not know? 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The Lord is the everlasting God, the creator of the ends of the earth. And he does not grow tired or weary, and his understanding no one can fathom. He gives strength to the weary and increases power to the weak. Even youths grow tired and weary, and young people stumble and fall. But those that wait on the Lord will renew their strength. They will soar on wings like eagles. They will run and not grow weary. They will walk and not be faint.

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2: From the Sky News Centre at 2. Arsenal's players celebrated together as they were confirmed as Premier League champions. Footage on their social media feed shows Mikel Arteta's squad watching Manchester City's 1-1 draw at Bournemouth. That result means Arsenal can't be caught at the top on the final day and have won the top flight for the first time in 22 years. Southampton's appeal hearing against their expulsion from the Championship playoffs will take place today. Middlesbrough have replaced them in Saturday's final against Hull after the South Coast club were punished for filming the training sessions of rival clubs. Police are urging any former Married at First Sight contestants who may have been victims of sexual assault to contact them. Two women have claimed in a documentary they were raped during filming, while a third has made misconduct allegations. Police say two teenagers suspected of carrying out a deadly attack on a mosque in California shared a hatred of different religions and races. Three men were killed in San Diego on Monday. A new study suggests we should quadruple the amount of exercise we take in a week for maximum health benefits. Researchers in China say their findings show that exerting ourselves for 610 minutes could be the optimal amount. Professor Aidan Doherty from the University of Oxford doesn't think the new findings are particularly helpful.
3: If you can do a little bit more, that will clearly be helpful, especially for those who are least active. But they shouldn't be feeling despaired that they've suddenly got to do an hour and 20 minutes of exercise a day. I think that would be a nonsense public health message.
2: There are calls for the UK to introduce a maximum temperature for workplaces to protect people as heat waves intensify. The Climate Change Committee says rolling out air conditioning in schools and hospitals should be one of the government's top priorities. That's the latest. I'm Daisy Steele.
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0: making a voyage of discovery. 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
1: Getting to know Jesus is like all the unhappiness at how bad my life was, and then coming to Jesus and him just saying, I forgive you, welcome home, and I love you. I was at a thing called the Message 2000 last year, where basically loads of Christians came together and went out in the streets of Manchester to just evangelise by the things they did rather than what they said. And at one of the evening meetings, there was a girl who came up to be prayed for. She was in a wheelchair, she'd had knee problems, and she'd never walked since she was born. And the doctors had said to her she was never ever going to walk.

0: And then the guys prayed for her. And by the end of the week, she got out of her wheelchair and she was walking around, dancing around as well as anybody in that room. And for me, that just proves how fantastic Jesus is.
1: Listen and believe.
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0: 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From the Sky News Centre at 3. Thousands of Arsenal fans celebrated outside the Emirates Stadium last night after the club were confirmed as Premier League champions for the first time in 22 years. Manchester City's 1-1 draw at Bournemouth means Mikel Arteta's side can't be caught at the top going into the final weekend. Our sports correspondent Rob Harris joined the ecstatic supporters.
2: So with a game to spare, Mikel Arteta's side know they will be receiving a Premier League trophy on Sunday. This is the outpouring of emotion after so many years of hurt, so many near misses.
0: Southampton's appeal hearing against their expulsion from the Championship playoffs will take place today. Middlesbrough have replaced them in Saturday's final against Hull after they were punished for filming the training sessions of rival clubs. Police are urging any former Married at First Sight contestants who may have been victims of sexual assault to contact them. Two women have claimed they were raped during filming, while a third has made misconduct allegations. Police say two teenagers suspected of carrying out a deadly attack on a mosque in California shared hatred of different religions and races. Three men were killed in San Diego on Monday. Ministers are being asked to consider things like maximum temperatures for workplaces to help people cope with climate change. A report from the Climate Change Committee warns heat waves, floods and droughts will become more frequent in the UK, with calls for more air conditioning in schools and hospitals. Dr. Richard Miller from the committee says adapting to rising temperatures can no longer be ignored.
3: We know if we don't do more on adaptation, we're going to have more disruption that will fundamentally threaten our ways of life. What we're really saying is that we can tackle a lot of this, but the costs of inaction are so much greater than the costs of action today.
0: And a new study suggests we should take quadruple the amount of exercise in a week for maximum health benefits. That's the latest. I'm Daisy.
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0: We mean business now, and we are determined to gain our rightful place in God's world.
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Cody Carnes, Take You At Your Word, starting off Breakthrough Nights for another week. And if you're looking for certainty and surety, you need the Word of God. It might have some challenging stuff in it at different times. It might challenge the way that you're living now. But if you abide by it, live by it, live by the Word of God, it will bring you security, assurance, confidence, peace, hope, purpose, and so much more.

kicking off Breakthrough Night tonight with a couple of songs about the Word of God and how the Word of God is a lamp to our feet. In other words, it goes before us, shows us the way, guides us in the path that we should walk. And hopefully we don't ignore it and jump off the path. That doesn't mean, though, that you won't go through difficult circumstances. It's not a path that avoids all challenges. On the contrary, there's so many scriptures in the Word of God that says things like, you know, in this life you will have trouble, but take heart, I've overcome. The righteous face many troubles, but the Lord rescues them from them all. There's another one in Job, where it says in Job 36:15, I think, how God gets our attention through adversity. So God isn't averse to giving us or allowing us to experience a bit of challenge and a bit of difficulty and trouble in our lives. Why? Because he's not promised us ease and comfort, but he's promised to be the author and perfecter of our faith. He's maturing your faith as you stand on his words, his truth, in the middle of your troubles.

It is well. Whether it's peace or whether it's sorrows that are on your road, there is a place where you can be at peace. There's a Bible verse that says, He will keep in perfect peace those whose hearts and minds are fixed on Him and are steadfast on Him. But it also goes on to say, because they trust in Him. Trusting in God is the place, is the positioning that brings about a peace in your heart, whatever is happening in your life and around you. The opposite of fear is not peace, it's trust. Trusting in your Father, trusting in God. It may be time to bring something to the altar, to lay something down before Him. Might be an attitude, a misjudgment, a sin, whatever it might be. As you play this song called At the Altar, just allow Holy Spirit to speak into your heart what He would encourage you to lay down before Him.

That's called Great I Am from Chandler Moore, featuring Tasha Cobbs Leonard. It reminds me of the scripture when Jesus comes walking to the disciples on the water. They are scared in the boat, and he says to them, take courage, I am. If there's a storm in your life, troubles and challenges, maybe that's the words that Jesus would say to you. Take courage, I am. And it's not necessarily I'm going to do this or that or respond in this way that you'd like me to or anything like that. It's all about that word trust. I mentioned it just now. The opposite of fear is trust. Trust in God. Trust in your Heavenly Father. When he says, take courage, I am, he's just saying, I'm here. So you can trust in that. You can trust in me. Let's turn our hearts towards a bit more celebration. The Bible says the joy of the Lord is your strength. Here's something to help build that up within you.

voices. There's a sound about to come out of this place tonight. Come on, every woman, every mother, lift your voice. Come on, breakthrough's happening right now. I can feel it in the atmosphere. Sing from your spirit. Hey!

Joy, joy, joy. A couple of tracks there just to build that, excite that within you, if you like, stir that up within you, because the Bible says that joy is one of the fruits of the Spirit. If the Holy Spirit's within you, it's one of those fruits that can be cultivated there and stirred and nurtured. And like both of those songs are saying, the joy of the Lord is your strength. And I guess it comes out of a life that's building on the Word of God. We're focusing on that tonight on Breakthrough Nights, building your life on the Word of God. Or as this song says, about standing strong on the rock.

teach me to abide. Obviously, that's all about these scriptures where Jesus was saying about he's the vine and we're to abide in him, that apart from him we can do nothing, but if we abide in him, we can do much. That's it for me anyway, for another week. We're going to go out with the song of the moment, really, at the moment. A lot of people recording this one. Here's Bethel Music's original. This is Holy Forever. Good night.

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2: From the Sky News Centre at 4. Arsenal are Premier League champions for the first time in 22 years after Manchester City drew 1-1 at Bournemouth. Thousands of fans gathered outside the Emirates Stadium to celebrate their title success.
3: Last time Arsenal won, I wasn't even fertilised.
4: 21 years of age!
5: 22 years we've been waiting for this. Look at the streets of London. No club can do it like this. No club!
2: It's Arsenal's fourth Premier League title, their first since 2004. Southampton's appeal hearing against their expulsion from the Championship playoffs will take place today. Middlesbrough have replaced them in Saturday's final against Hull after the South Coast club were punished for filming the training sessions of rival clubs. Donald Trump hasn't ruled out further strikes on Iran and claimed leaders in Tehran are begging for a deal. It comes after military officials gave evidence to Congress about an attack that killed 100 people in a school in Minyab at the start of the conflict. Speaking yesterday, the US Vice President warned Iran there were two options to ending the conflict. J.D. Vance also outlined Washington's aims.
6: We could restart the military campaign, but that's not what the president wants, and I don't think it's what the Iranians want either. We have an opportunity here, I think, to reset the relationship that has existed between Iran and the United States for 47 years, but it takes two to tango.
2: The UK government has relaxed some sanctions on Russian oil products from today, allowing imports of jet fuel and diesel refined from Russian crude in third countries. It comes amid growing concerns over fuel supplies and soaring prices linked to disruption in the Strait of Hormuz. Police are urging any former Married at First Sight contestants who may have been victims of sexual assault to contact them. Two women have claimed they were raped during filming, while a third has made misconduct allegations. That's the latest. I'm Daisy Steele.
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1: I was taken to church ever since I was tiny wee. My father was a minister of a Baptist church, and so I didn't have too much choice in the matter. But my parents didn't introduce me to religion. They introduced me to God, who was real. He spoke to them, and he was such an important part of their lives that for me, that was how I grew up. Not in a religion of do's and don'ts, and you have to try and please God.

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2: From the Sky News Centre at 5, Arsenal's players celebrated together as they were confirmed as Premier League champions. Footage on their social media feeds showed Mikel Arteta's squad watching Manchester City's 1-1 draw at Bournemouth. That result means Arsenal can't be caught at the top on the final day and have won the top flight for the first time in 22 years. Southampton's appeal hearing against their expulsion from the Championship playoffs will take place today. Middlesbrough have replaced them in Saturday's final against Hull after they were punished for filming the training sessions of rival clubs. The UK government has relaxed some sanctions on Russian oil products from today, allowing imports of jet fuel and diesel refined from Russian crude in third countries. It comes amid growing concerns over fuel supplies and soaring prices linked to disruption in the Strait of Hormuz. Russian President Vladimir Putin is holding talks with Chinese leader Xi Jinping in Beijing. It comes just days after Donald Trump's visit to China. A new study suggests we should quadruple the amount of exercise we take in a week for maximum health benefits. Researchers in China say their findings show that exerting ourselves for 610 minutes could be the optimal amount. Professor Aidan Doherty doesn't think the new findings are particularly helpful.
3: If you can do a little bit more, that will clearly be helpful, especially for those who are least active. But they shouldn't be feeling despaired that they've suddenly got to do an hour and 20 minutes of exercise a day. I think that would be a nonsense public health message.
2: Ministers are being asked to consider things like maximum temperatures for workplaces to help people cope with climate change. A report from the Climate Change Committee warns heatwaves, floods and droughts will become more frequent in the UK, with calls for more air conditioning in schools and hospitals. That's the latest. I'm Daisy Steele.
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4: I don't have much to offer.

The reason I believe in God is purely practical. About 4 or 5 years ago, I was off work for over 6 weeks with an injured foot. And I went to what they call a healing service. I was in a meeting with about 15 people, and the young man leading said that in that room there were three people who badly needed prayer. One was a person going through a divorce, another was a person with a rib injury, and the third was a person with an injured ankle. After a few minutes, a lady broke down, and that was the lady going through the divorce. And about 2 minutes after that, a gentleman came up with a rib injury. I thought, well, this ankle can't be mean, it's all put up. At the end of the meeting, I went to the young man who was conducting it and told him what I thought.

0: he actually prayed for my ankle, and nothing happened. I went back to the evening service, nothing happened. I got up the following morning to find that the bruising and swelling had completely gone from my ankle, and I realised then that even today, prayer can work to heal people.
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2: Oh yeah! See, sometimes when the little guy, he doesn't know he's a little guy, he can do great big things.
0: Listen.
3: He's a policeman. The highway patrol. Pulls over this girl speeding one day. And she's like, he's like, whoa, whoa, pulls her over, right? And she's like freaking out. Like any good, typical American can do. He goes, you know you were speeding? She goes, yes, I know. And he's a bit annoyed at her. Get out of the car, ma'am. Whoa, why do you have to pull me over? And he goes, I'm going to give her a fine. So he's filling out the fine. He's a Christian, but she's annoying him. So he's filling it out, and the Holy Spirit speaks to him and says, give her the fine, then get into your wallet and give her the money to pay for the fine. He goes, you got to be kidding. And the Holy Spirit says to him, tell her as you give her the money that I've paid every fine in her life. He goes over and says, here's your fine. She snatches it. And he says, before you go, ma'am, he pulls out the notes. He says, I'm a Christian and God told me to pay your fine. And he told me to say this to you, that he came to pay your debt. He came to take your sin away. He's got a future for you. You're special. You're incredible. You're awesome. She's looking at him like, are you on drugs, man? He goes, no, God loves you. She drives off. He goes, gee, that was stupid. A few years later, he's on the same freeway doing the same job, and this lady sees him and she recognises him, so she deliberately speeds. And he pulls her over and she's like, hi. He goes, she's on drugs. She goes, hi, I was speeding. She says, I don't know if you remember me. He goes, no. And then she says, I don't know if you do this to everyone. What's that? Well, you pulled me over a couple of years ago and you gave me a speeding fine, then you gave me money and told me that Jesus took my debt. And he goes, yeah, you're the only person I've ever done that to. She goes, thank you. And he goes, no worries. And as he's talking to it, he sees in the back a baby seat with a beautiful girl, blonde curly hair. She goes, thank you. No problem. She goes, no, you don't understand. When you pulled me over, I was on the way to an abortion clinic and I was going to give this baby up. But you told me Jesus paid every debt, every fine in my life. She said, I got in the car and I couldn't get those words out of my head, and I went to drive into the clinic, but I couldn't. And I thought, where can I go? And I drove into a church and I gave my life to Jesus. And now look at my little girl in the back. Isn't she gorgeous? Isn't she incredible? Isn't she wonderful? Isn't she awesome? And he's, yeah. But the story doesn't end there. Because I told this story in Melbourne, Australia a few years ago. And there was a girl who heard the story and she was weeping. I didn't know. Went home, had supper. About a year later, I was at a conference in Melbourne. I didn't live in Melbourne at that time. This lady, older lady, comes up to me and she goes, you don't remember me, but you told a story about a policeman who paid the debt and the girl was going to have an abortion and she didn't. And she pulls out this picture. It's of a baby that's not that old, 6 months maybe. She said, this is my grandson. My daughter was in that meeting. I don't know if you remember. She was weeping because on Monday she had booked in an appointment to go to an abortion clinic to have an abortion. But when you told that story, she couldn't do it. And now she has this beautiful little boy. Thank you for telling that story. Listen to me, friends. That policeman is making an impact all around the world. You want to make a difference in life? If you want to live chosen, you got to live a life that's bigger than yours.
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2: From the Sky News Centre at 6. Supermarkets are apparently going to be asked to freeze the prices of essential foods, including eggs, bread and milk. Reports suggest the Treasury will ease some regulations in return, as ministers are worried about the impact of the Iran war on the cost of living. Arsenal are Premier League champions for the first time in 22 years, after Manchester City drew 1-1 at Bournemouth. Thousands of fans gathered outside the Emirates Stadium to celebrate their title success.
3: Last time Arsenal won, I wasn't even fertilised.
4: I'm 21 years of age.
3: 22 years we've been waiting for this. Look at the streets of London. No club can do it like this. No club!
2: It's Arsenal's 14th top-flight title. They'll be presented with the trophy on Sunday. The Metropolitan Police is urging any former Married at First Sight contestants who may have been victims of sexual assault to contact them. Two women have claimed in a documentary they were raped during filming, while a third has made misconduct allegations. We're being warned air conditioning will become unavoidable in parts of England because of rising summer temperatures. The Climate Change Committee says that there'll need to be regulations about maximum temperatures in workplaces. Dr. Richard Miller, who's on it, says adapting to rising temperatures can no longer be ignored.
5: We know if we don't do more on adaptation, we're going to have more disruption that will fundamentally threaten our ways of life. What we're really saying is that we can tackle a lot of this, but the costs of inaction are so much greater than the costs of action today.
2: The government says it'll carefully consider the recommendations. Chinese leader Xi Jinping's welcomed Russian President Vladimir Putin to Beijing. Their meeting, which aims to strengthen ties, comes just days after Donald Trump also received the red carpet treatment in China. And Southampton's appeal against their expulsion from the Championship playoffs for spying will take place later. Middlesbrough have replaced them in Saturday's final against Hull. That's the latest. I'm Faye Rowlands.
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6: From the Sky News Centre at 7. Supermarkets are being encouraged to cap prices on key foods like eggs, bread and milk over concerns about the cost of living due to the Iran war. The Treasury is understood to be in talks with retailers about a voluntary deal. It's reportedly proposed relaxing some new packaging rules in return. Here's our political correspondent Lucy McDade.
7: From the Financial Times reporting, supermarkets are really pushing back against this idea, making the argument that there are a number of things the government could do to help them with some of the cost pressures they are facing.
6: The government's also announced an easing on Russian sanctions, allowing the import of jet fuel and diesel made from Russian crude. Meanwhile, Russian President Vladimir Putin is holding talks with Chinese leader Xi Jinping in Beijing. It comes just days after Donald Trump's visit. Arsenal's players celebrated together as they were confirmed as Premier League champions. Footage on their social media feeds shows Mikel Arteta's squad watching Manchester City's 1-1 draw at Bournemouth.

0: That result means Arsenal can't be caught at the top on the final day and have won the top flight for the first time in 22 years. Southampton are appealing against their expulsion from the Championship playoffs after admitting spying on three clubs' training sessions. One of them was Middlesbrough, who will now take their place in the final against Hull for a spot in next season's Premier League. UK inflation eased last month, according to official figures. The rate at which prices are rising slowed to 2.8% from 3.3% in March. A drop in household energy bills offset jumps in other costs. And a new study suggests we should be doing much more exercise than previously thought. Researchers believe 610 minutes a week is the optimum amount.
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DJ and music producer Topher Jones, better known as Rave Jesus, presents his debut album, I Met God on the Dance Floor. It's a 77-minute mix of uplifting beats and sanctified bangers. Including the Cross Rhythms radio hit, He's on the Move. You will also find remixes of hits by Martin Smith and Brandon Lake, and guest vocals from

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Have you ever had someone do something so kind for you that it changed your entire day? Maybe it was a smile or an encouraging message, or maybe something as simple as letting you go first in the queue. All of these things seem small, but in that moment, they felt big. Jesus said, "Let your light shine before others, that they may see your good deeds and glorify your Father in heaven." That means that even the simplest of kindness carries the weight of something eternal. No matter your background, kindness is a language we all understand. Your one act of kindness could be someone's answer to prayer.

0: his second full-length project is a high-energy hip-hop release. I've been up late, thinking straight about my love. Good news, have you heard about it? Centered on the theme of trusting God's plan even when life feels uncertain. And featuring guest artists like Torrin Wells and Tommy Royale. You know the vibes, man. And I like it, I like it, I like it, like it, like it. It's available now. Fine by Me by Geo. And I like it, I like it, I like it, like it, like that.
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2: While being interviewed about her hit movie Ghost, Whoopi Goldberg described her early high school dropout days. She said she asked herself the key question, am I going to keep doing drugs and kill myself, or figure out what I'm going to do with my life? She then turned instead to political activism, drawn by an enormous sympathy for life's underdogs and losers. 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
3: I can see clearly now the rain has gone. 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
2: 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This is John Smith.

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1: From a child star on Broadway to R&B hitmaker, we take a look at the history of Lee Varsey. We report on the rise of US singer and songwriter Patrick Mabry. And one-time Hillsong singer Aidan King speaks about relocating to the US and developing a solo career.
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0: This week on the Cross Rhythms Top 10, MF gets a fourth week at number one with Fear. There was a very big new entry almost going to the top, Brandon Lake with King of Hearts. Hold on to number one. 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
3: From the Sky News Centre at 8, there's been a bigger-than-expected dip in inflation. Despite concerns about the surging cost of living because of the war in Iran, official figures show the rate of price rises eased to 2.8% last month. It had been at 3.3% in March. Our business correspondent Paul Kelso says it's almost entirely down to a quirk in the way energy bills are set.
4: The energy price cap fell. In April, energy prices came down. Despite what's happening in the Gulf, we know energy prices are going to rise, but it fell relative to a year ago, so inflation has fallen. That's the biggest driver.
3: The government's denied it's asking supermarkets to cap the prices of essential goods. It's been reported the Chancellor had approached retailers hoping to limit increases in return for looser regulations on packaging. There are concerns about the impact of the Iran war on living costs. Arsenal fans celebrated outside the Emirates Stadium last night after the club were confirmed as Premier League champions for the first time in 22 years.
5: Last time Arsenal won, I wasn't even fertilised.
6: 21 years of age!
7: 22 years we've been waiting for this. Look at the streets of London. No club can do it like this. No club!
3: Manchester City's 1-1 draw at Bournemouth means Mikel Arteta's side can't be caught at the top going into the final weekend. They'll be presented with the trophy on Sunday. Southampton's appeal against their expulsion from the Championship playoffs will take place today. They've been punished for filming the training sessions of a number of rival clubs. Ministers are being asked to consider things like maximum temperatures for workplaces to help cope with climate change. A report warns heatwaves and droughts will become more frequent in the UK, with calls for more air conditioning in schools. And an exhibition celebrating the life and work of Dame Agatha Christie will feature her typewriter as well as never-before-seen scripts and notebooks. It opens at the British Library in London in October. That's the latest. I'm Faye Rowlands.
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8: Hi, my name's Emma and this is Rob, and we're here for this final episode of this series of Hope and the City.
9: Yeah, so in this episode, we've got another guest with us, and it's Dave Simpson. So Dave is the station manager of where we record this podcast at Cross Rhythms FM, and he's also been helping us. So the questions that have been coming in and the suggestions of some of the topics we might tackle now and in the future been coming through to our email address, and Dave's been tracking the socials as well. And we're really grateful today for helping us get the podcast together, but for this episode as well, and he's going to be posing the questions for us. So hello, Dave.
10: Hello. Hello, this is fun.
9: We're introducing you at your radio station.
10: I know, yeah. It's a novel thing, me being in this chair and not sort of interviewing you. But I suppose I am, in a way. Yeah. I'm posing the questions that you've been asked from various different places. And I know these have come about in different conversations, you know, kind of individual conversations you guys have had, messages you've had from people. And yeah, we do encourage you to guys listening to this to keep asking questions, because, you know, in future episodes, we'll probably do this again. Should we start then? Should we start with a biggie?
9: Come on. Yeah. Starts with a biggie.
10: Well, we won't
9: not
10: start.
9: Not even going to ease us in.
10: No, come on. Most of the questions are reasonably big in that sense. But yeah. One of the, I suppose, subject areas was responsibility when it comes to helping other people. So how much responsibility do you, should you have for other people when it comes to kind of their hope and helping people in the context of hope, whether they're going through grief or whatever it is? Mm. It's just a subject that's come up, I know, for both of you a little bit.
8: Yeah. Cool. I mean, I was chatting to somebody the other day and they were sort of saying, I think that they probably got quite a compassionate nature. Okay. And I think in that people like head towards them and often share quite heavily with them. And this person was saying that they often feel a little bit out of their depth and a little bit unsure about what the expectations are of that.
9: Wow.
8: Yeah, really difficult, isn't it? Because you just feel that sense of responsibility. You feel responsible for that person that is made themselves vulnerable with you, and what are people's expectations? And I mean, initially, I think I would be tempted to ask them what they are expecting of you. What do you want me to do here? Do you want me to get more help, or do you want me just to listen to you? Because sometimes for some people, if they can get everything off their chest, then that's enough for them.
9: Yeah, sure.
8: That's it. That's all they want to do. They just want to tell someone how they feel. And it really is that whole, you know, problem shared is a problem halved.
9: And then they walk off and they seem okay. It's just some external processing.
8: Yeah, absolutely. But then other times it can feel like people like put their yoke and burden on our shoulders. And And that yoke can be uncomfortable. If it's not designed for us to be carrying it, it hurts.
9: That makes sense. And I think also that we're talking to people here. I know that that question for me came in through a young person as well. And I think of young people today and all the messages flying around. You know, I can imagine a 16-year-old after school. In fact, I know a 16-year-old actually who's in this situation, and they're getting messages from friends of all hours of the day. Some really heavy stuff being dumped on their shoulders. And it might be that there are, you know, socially people trust them, which is a good thing. In your story, Emma, you said how important community was. And when it really got tough, you really began to realise that. Richard, in his interview, he said that very early on in his cancer, he had to learn to be helped. So we want to give that message. We're not individuals. We're in this together. But we want to guard this as well, don't we? And safeguard this and say to people, if things are getting really heavy with a mate, I think there's people you need to be talking to. So my wife does this for a profession, by the way. So my wife, actually it's in the whole family. So my mum's a psychotherapist. My sister is. I'm married to one. Both of her parents are. And her brother and her sister. So I'm surrounded by this. And even in the professional world, because of the budget cuts and many things, even professionals are saying, I'm not sure I always get enough supervision. So think about people like us, everyday people, totally untrained, and some really sometimes traumatic stuff being put on their shoulders. Yeah. I think we need to safeguard that.
8: Yeah, absolutely. And young people as well. I think, you know, as you get older, I certainly now feel more equipped than I would have done 25 years ago with responding. Just experience teaches you, doesn't it? But I think, you know, if you're, I don't know, 25 and under, maybe, I mean, there'll be 25-year-olds and under that are very, very experienced, more experienced than you and I are, Rob.
9: Okay. Yeah.
8: But on the whole, it's really hard. We want to make sure those people aren't burdened and that they've got somewhere to go.
9: I think
8: it's absolutely somewhere to go, whether that's a trusted adult in your family. And maybe the first question to ask is, what would you like me to do with this that you've just shared with me? Because you... And say, quite honestly, you have made me really worried about you now, and I don't know how I should deal with that.

0: we talk about sharing things in confidence, don't we? And we want to be that loyal friend. But what we're not, if someone says something to you and says, look, can you keep this a secret? You've got to be really careful. That's quite heavy, demanding language. I mean, I'm a safeguarding representative for my church, for example, so I work with children and families. I can never give that guarantee, because if something's dangerous, if you're telling me something that I don't feel equipped to handle, then that needs to be shared with someone. And there are professionals out there. There are numbers, and perhaps we can attach that to our Facebook page, some of the really helpful numbers in Plymouth and nationally that people can speak to. Yes, perhaps anonymously in the first instance, but because people are precious, and often I will add this in, often when people say, I want to share something with you that's very secret and I'm really struggling with it. Firstly, if they're telling you, they really do want it off their chest. Mm. And every time I've been told something really heavy by someone, and at the beginning they said, I want to tell you something, but I don't want it to be widely known, or I don't want anyone else to know. By the end of the conversation, what I've realized is they actually really did want to get it off their chest, and they're really glad they have, and that I'm going to be getting other professionals involved. Yeah. So I'd like to say that as well.
1: Yeah. I mean, I think in a, like you're saying about in the safeguarding role, so I did safeguarding as well at Plymouth Christian Centre. And within that role, people know when you've got your hat on, almost to say, when you're in that environment. But I'm thinking of like a 16-year-old with their mate outside school. It's harder, isn't it? And friendships are hard enough to navigate anyway. So actually, how do you then bring in that I need to go and speak to somebody about that, because you've left me really worried about that?
0: Two factors I would introduce into the mix. First is self-awareness. So you mentioned it, I think, in the last episode, perhaps. Be self-aware enough. Are you naturally someone who likes to help other people? Maybe even a bit of a people pleaser? If you know that about yourself, just be aware that you are likely to be taking on probably more than your fair share of other people's burdens. And actually, that's something that you need to think about. And perhaps not in a cold way draw boundaries, but maybe just even out those relationships a little bit. Or perhaps someone more like my personality, you know, slightly more individualistic. For myself, I'm used to just going into my little cave in my, you know, and trying to deal with things, is actually perhaps say, no, well, actually, it's okay for people to share their problems with you. And you need to think about the time and effort that you set aside and capacity for other people. I think that's one really good factor. And then the other one is about the difference between personal responsibility. How much are they actually doing for themselves and want to get well or get through this? Or how much are they actually putting onto you a responsibility they ought to be taking for themselves?
1: Ooh, that's a really valid point, isn't it, as well, that not picking up that which doesn't need to belong to you, actually. Not so much doesn't belong to you, but that you don't need to pick up. I was just thinking, you remember a I can't remember which episode it was. We talked about in relation to forgiveness, keeping your half of the road, keeping short account, keeping your half of the road clear. But I also think it could work this way. So you could be walking up a road with somebody side by side with a white line down the middle, and you keep your half of the road where you're walking clear, and they do. And you're walking it with them, but you're not responsible for like actually fixing it.
0: There's two bits of Bible that come to mind. We talked about the Bible quite a lot. One of them is a quite confusing passage in a little book called Galatians. And at the end of it, the guy writing it, Paul, he says, share your burdens with one another. And thinking, oh, that's really good. You know, we don't just do life alone. We're not designed to. But then slightly later on, within like about 30 seconds of saying that, he says, and carry your own burdens, which sounds like a contradiction. But actually what he's saying is, in order for this together life to work, you also, everybody as individuals, also needs to be dealing with the things that are on their plate, that they're designed to deal with on their plate. If we're bringing into the mix the stuff that each of us as individuals are actually perfectly capable of undertaking, then the stuff that's being put into the collective mix is greater than it's designed to be. Does that make sense?
1: Yeah, that does make sense. That does make sense. Absolutely.
0: Perhaps there's more that we can think about, but I think you said something earlier which was really helpful. Do you want to get well?

0: Fear is the latest release from NF and is a deeply vulnerable project that sees him shift towards a more acoustic pop rap sound.
1: Is this what you want? Yeah. On the verge, on the edge. Is this what you want? Yeah.
0: It's a gritty 6-track collection marked by raw emotion, exploring fear, honesty, and mental health. Featuring guest appearances from MGK and James Arthur. Stream and download it now. Fear by NF.
1: I'm sorry.
2: A voice for change. A voice for good.
3: This is Cross Rhythms.
4: So, yeah, you've talked a bit about responsibility in terms of people helping you or being helped in that sense. There's responsibility both ways, really, in that sense, isn't there? There's responsibility on the person who is being the shoulder to cry on, in that sense, that they don't take on too much of that responsibility. But you want to speak a bit more to the personal responsibility in getting yourself through the situation. So, you know, Rob, for you, whether it is like addiction and mental health challenges, or for you, Emma, grief, but that thing of personal responsibility in the context of that.
5: I think that is a big question. Again, coming back to that phrase, do you want to get well? I think I need to reflect on that all the time with people. Yes, I want to go and ask for help. But you said something really interesting, Emma, is you might be bold enough to ask someone, you know, what's your expectations of this relationship? And actually, that then requires that the person asking for help to do a bit of soul searching. What am I looking for in this? Am I just looking to offload? Am I looking for some consolation? That is all perfectly reasonable. Or am I actually looking just to avoid something that I really do need to look at?
6: Mm. And are you thinking like, I'm thinking in terms of like my grief journey, with James, and perhaps even, you know, just struggles, habits and hang-ups that I might have. But you know, when something isn't right, don't you? Something in your life needs to change.
5: Yeah.
6: And I can come and keep telling you about that. But there's an element that I need to do. So like, I don't know, I'm trying to think. I watch too much TV, for example. So it's all, and I say, Rob, help me. Can you pray for me that I don't watch TV? But I need to get up and go and turn it off. You know, so there is an element of self, like my own responsibility within that as well, isn't there?
5: It's huge. You know? So one of the, obviously when I talk about my story of coming out of drinking drugs in such a dark place, I often attract that question in that sort of way. It's all right for you. What about me? I've not had that big encounter with God yet. And I will always pray for people that they will get that big encounter with God, that things change very, very quickly. But actually not everything changes overnight.
6: Mm-hmm.
5: And there's a little saying that was given to me very early on in my faith journey, which is God will do for you what you cannot do for yourself, but he will not do for you what you must do for yourself.
6: Ooh, I like that. Say that again. Repeat that phrase.
5: God will not do for you what you cannot... Well, no, God will do for you what you cannot do for yourself, but he won't do for you what you must do for yourself.
6: Yeah.
5: Because he has a goal for your life as well.
6: Yeah.
5: Like any parent with their child, they want their child to mature. They want their child to increase their resilience, which is something we talked about a lot in the second episode. There are certain things that just need to be done for us. For me, God put me into a spacious place where for a good week, 2 weeks, the miraculous experience of not wanting to do cocaine, incredible. I couldn't have done that for myself. I was a slave to it.

0: And coming back to that analogy with Anna, there are some things that once God does the miraculous, he then asks of you.
1: It's partnering.
0: Partnering. What
1: partnering.
0: A great, what a
1: partnering
0: great
1: was came to, you know, God gave you a gift.
0: Yes, the gift of freedom.
1: Yes, but you had to partner with him in
0: don't
1: that.
0: Don't walk
1: because
0: back
1: you
0: into the cage.
1: You could have gone right back and gone back to it. But in partnering with him, he called you to partner with him.
0: I don't fully understand the relationship between the all-powerful God and my free will. I don't understand that, and I don't think we ever will. But both things are true. I need to act to make decisions as if it all as if many things depend on me. And then I need to pray as if many things depend on God. I need to hold both in tension. And that's a balance I'm beginning to work out. But I think when it comes to temptation, whether it's food addiction, whether it's sex addiction, whether it's drink addiction, whether it's many of these things, the actual act of going to the pub and getting smashed or getting into an unhealthy relationship is actually often the end of quite a long journey that started when you allowed yourself to entertain some pretty unhealthy thoughts that you could have just nipped in the bud then. You had power to deal with those thoughts then. You had the opportunity then to say no to hanging out with that friend. But every time you just said yes to little things that you could have said no to, you ended up in a situation that it was too powerful for you.
1: Yeah.
0: Now it's too powerful, but back then it wasn't. Does that make sense?
1: Yeah, absolutely. I mean, there's a verse in the Bible, isn't there, that God always gives us a way out of temptation.
0: I love that verse.
1: I can't remember exactly.
0: It's in 1 Corinthians, and he said, your God is faithful, and he will provide a way out so that you can endure. You can choose, even when your head says no, to go and hang out with some good people or at least pick up the phone. You can choose to do that. And that's something you can do, which might have huge consequences for how things unfold 2 days down the road. Just that little action that you could do.

0: struggles you've gone through. It's kind of the context in which the hope grew and took shape, or the where the hope was kind of fighting against situations in some ways. But did you have people, and obviously don't name names unless you really want to, but who helped you in those situations, in the kind of darkest of times? And if so, what did that look like for you guys to be on the receiving end? Because I know Richard as well, when you interviewed him, he said that actually being on that receiving end of help was really difficult. I think you did as well, Emma. But what did that look like for you guys to be helped by other people and to need to be helped, I suppose? Yeah.
1: I think it was one of the things that was a massive learning curve. I think it's such a lesson in humility. I'm generally somebody who would rather be helping somebody else, and then and more so before. And I'm almost keeping my own affairs quite private, my cards quite close to my chest. So all of a sudden, when James had cancer and fought cancer and then later died from cancer, then your cards are out on the table and everybody knows. And I never expected the positive response that came, actually, that people were so willing to offer support. I mean, it was a harrowing, very kind of high profile, in the sense of children don't get cancer. You know, it caught people's attention, didn't it? So people really wanted to help. But it was really humbling, but so grateful for it. And I just realised how wonderful people can be, how God can really use people, and he uses them in their place with their skill set. So one person would cook a meal, another would bake a cake, someone else would come around and cut the grass, someone else would, you know, and they were practical things, or they might help financially with some fuel costs to go to the hospital. And the prayer, and actually meeting and just having that opportunity for talking. And when I think back to the community that surrounded us after James died, that was a different dynamic altogether. Then I couldn't even think straight. And I can remember going on lots of long walks and things with people and just saying, I've lost my chat. I've got no chat, which for anyone who knows me knows I'm a real talker. And we would just walk for a long time in silence. And that was okay. That was okay. And people just met us where we were at. So I think community is so important, because I don't think I could have come through any of it without any of the single people that were involved or did anything, regardless of whether that was once and it was a small thing or it was a ongoing thing. Certainly they carried us through the journey. And Tom and Abby and Carl would all say the same as well. Without the kindness of people, regardless of whether they knew that Jesus had prompted them or not, was just phenomenal. How about you and your experience, Rob?
2: Well, quite early on in my sort of new life, if you want to put it that way, there's a couple called John and Liz, who live back in the Reading area, who have been there for me a lot, mainly on the phone, actually. And I think that's been really important. But one thing I remember very early on in our relationship, perhaps it was coming from a sort of more church environment, I sort of said to him once, I don't know if it sort of slipped out, whether I asked him if he would be my mentor. I said, you know, it's so good having you as my mentor or something. And he said, Rob, I'm not your mentor, I'm your friend. And that was really helpful on a number of levels. Firstly, because it didn't create a dynamic where I felt that if I wasn't doing so well, I was letting him down. So I think that was really important in terms of the quality of the relationship. I also think from his perspective, perhaps he wasn't being this strategic, but it didn't set him up to be some kind of expert in this relationship. So perhaps he was managing expectations. Coming back to that thing about knowing yourself, that, you know, sometimes we do like to be asked things and it makes us feel important. But the flip side of that is, well, you might drown if everyone comes to you and dumps all of their problems on you. So perhaps there's a bit of that. But even if it wasn't in the church environment, and perhaps, you know, a friend wouldn't be saying to you, can I be your mentor? But there's other language people can use that can be quite heavy. I'm not going to use the word manipulative. It can be manipulative. Mm-hmm. But things like, you know, you really are my best friend. I don't know what I could do without you.
1: I really look up to you.
2: Yeah, all these other things. But actually, that's quite heavy language. Yeah. I don't know what I could do without you, which almost sounds like, if you're not available on the phone every time I call you, I don't know what I'm going to do. And I've seen young people, I remember having a conversation in Whitley with a young person who was managing a suicidal friend when she was 14 years old. And her mum had just found out after 3 months.
1: Wow.
2: And I'm thinking, how common is this stuff? So actually, and actually what's quite helpful about this relationship I have with John and Liz is we'd sort of fallen into a rhythm of catching up once every couple of weeks, is that in between them, quite a lot of things happen.
1: Yeah.
2: But I don't feel, and I don't think he would want me to, call him up every second, every time something goes wrong. Because actually, and that's part of the struggle of the world we live in now, particularly for young people with social media. As soon as a problem comes in, bleh, tell everyone, help, what do I do? But there's not enough time to sit with it, build some resilience of yourself. If you're a Christian, pray about it and actually receive the comfort directly from God. Yes, he wants us to get it from one another. But actually, there's a little verse of scripture that says we share the comfort with one another, which is a comfort that we learn to receive directly from God. So perhaps John and Liz, in their experience of doing this with people over the years, and also I think just generally they do want to be friends and don't want to be everyone's mentors. This is some of the wisdom that they've learned along the way.
1: Yeah.
2: And I feel a real beneficiary of it. How can they know?

what you did when the apostles were called. Do what you did following Pentecost. Do what you did with Saul of Tarsus, and Augustine, and Luther, and Calvin, and John Wesley, and George Whitfield, and D.

0: we're interdependent, but we're not codependent.
1: Yeah.
0: I mean, we talk about codependent relationships, don't we? Even, you know, married relationships where there's just, we're meant to lean on one another. We can't say enough how beautiful community is. But is this an interdependence?
1: Yeah.
0: Or is this totally codependent, totally one way? Is it heavy? Does it fit well as a weight? Does this feel like something I've got faith to carry for another?
1: Because sometimes sharing, actually, it's not about wanting to place anything heavy on anybody else's shoulders, but we do make ourselves vulnerable. And sometimes it's that vulnerability that helps us draw closer to each other, isn't it?
0: Helps both of you.
1: Yeah.
0: When somebody opens up, you go, huh, you? You too?
1: Yeah.
0: Oh, thank goodness, I'm not the only one. So there's a normalising factor that comes in.
1: There's a commonality, isn't there? There's
0: a
1: commonality of, yes, that person gets stressed, that person is upset, that person is struggling, anxious, whatever, and we all suffer those emotions.
0: Yes.
1: But it's not about laying those emotions on someone else. It's saying, you know what, we're in this together.
0: I think that's really helpful. It makes me think of when our first child was born, Anna, and all the things that you think have gone wrong when your child doesn't eat for half a day or, you know, all these types of things. And Jess had some other mothers who'd just gone a little bit ahead of her that she could just check in with. They said, it's okay. It's okay. We've been there. That's okay. That's within the frame of normal.
1: Yeah.
0: This isn't called the ambulance time. This is just having babies and all those things. And that is an interdependence.
1: That's support, isn't it?
0: It's support.
1: That's support, a good word. Isn't it? That is support. Yeah.
2: Sadness as a topic, as a subject. I suppose particularly in the grief journey, but it's relevant in lots of things. Does it help, Emma, for you to feel sad about James, to make time to feel sad about James? It's something you've sort of alluded to in other episodes, and because obviously this isn't just about the power of positivity, this podcast. It's not about everything being up, everything being happy, everything being it's all fine. It's patently not in many ways, but there's still hope that transcends it. So what role does sadness play in it? And do you know like the guardrails of that, do you know when that's crossed the line and actually I'm too sad about things now, I need to kind of cheer up a bit? Can you speak on that a little
1: bit? I mean, I think we need to experience all ranges of emotion. I think Jesus, he wept at Lazarus's tomb, didn't he? He felt sad even though he was just about to raise Lazarus from the dead. He still felt sad. So I think it's right to feel sad. And there are times that I take to feel sad. So sometimes it will be over a couple of days, I'll get that like welling up feeling. And I know I just need to go and do the things that I do that make me feel closer to James, or to think about him a bit more, or to watch some videos. Or I think in my interview that I did a year ago, I talked about Carl laying in bed at night and saying he had this big bubble of emotion as he would lay in bed at night watching the videos of James or watching his celebration service, just
0: help it come out,
1: just to get it to come out. Because I think when it's bottled up, it has to go somewhere, and if we keep it bottled up, it's not helpful to us. I think it then presents itself in different ways. What was the second part of your question, Dave?
2: Well, I guess very
0: can
2: much in link
0: far?
2: To that. Yeah,
0: can
2: does it go
0: too
2: far? And like, are there moments where, you know, you said it's helpful not to bottle it up, but also it's helpful, I suppose, not to fall into a pit of despair and feel too sad. And like, that must be a really hard road to navigate, I suppose.
1: Yeah. How far can you go before you feel you can't come back? That's kind of what you're getting at. I'm thinking the best way to perhaps describe that. I mean, there are times, like obviously in the early grief, it just feels bleak. It all feels bleak. Everywhere feels bleak. And so you're just trying to grab on. It's almost like being down in a dark pit and trying to grab onto the side, but there's no way to actually grab onto it. And then, like now, I think I recognise those feelings. So more recently this year, I lost my mum, and actually those feelings of grief were not unfamiliar. So I was able to know what they were going to feel like. And about the going too far, I think that's when you would call on a friend and say, can we go for a walk? Can we go somewhere and pray together? And not that you're wanting to put your sadness on their shoulders, but you're just saying, would you just hold my hand and don't let me go too far? You know, making yourself almost accountable to other people. I think that's where community really does come in. And really, to be honest and to talk to people about that, you know, we're past that society now, I think, of the stiff upper lip, aren't we? We're in that a lot more being real. I mean, with all of the improvements and the way people talk about mental health, I think it's okay to say, I'm struggling, I'm finding it really hard. And yeah, that for me was my safety rails.
2: Yeah.

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3: When is fear too big? And actually, we always want some fear. There are some things which are scary. I know you've got the same fear as me, which is heights. And part of that is really helpful. Don't go too near the edge of cliffs and things. But if you think of a window of tolerance, that if your window of tolerance is too small, which is I'm only going to feel uncomfortable, I'm only going to accept life if it all fits within this tiny little window, I think that person needs to really review their worldview, their view of the world, that fundamentally this life, this world is broken, it's not fair, and bad things happen to good people.
4: Yeah.
3: If that's not your worldview, then everything's going to shake you. Mm. Everything's going to sadden you. Everything's going to terrify you. And actually, there's maybe a process of that. Actually, as parents with our children, we give them graded exposure to this world. We don't, at 2 years old, dump them in the middle of a playground in Central Park and then walk a mile in the opposite direction. But we might just allow them to go on one apparatus and stand a little bit back. And I don't know what that looks like for each person, but first of all, it might be just naming it. Perhaps my window of tolerance or my expectations, which can be sold to you through the media. This is what life should be like. Mm. You know, sat on Bigbury Beach every day with in 23 degrees, which is as hot as it gets in Plymouth, with the 12 degree water lapping at your feet. It's just not like that all of the time. No. The flip side, though, is that actually some people who I speak to, their window of tolerance, because life has been so hard from such a young age, it's just enormous. And they've been battling on for 4 or 5 years or 20 years with a grief or a fear or an addiction or a compulsive behaviour that I would say, particularly as a child of God, if they're an awareness of Christ and their Father God, I would say, I'm not sure you have to put up with that. There are promises that God has made. For example, you don't have a spirit of fear. I've given you a spirit of adoption, which is an adoption, like an awareness that you're my child. How can you be scared for so long and so often? This is stopping you living. I've made another promise. I've come to give life in its fullness. Yeah. You know, which doesn't mean, you know, a penthouse suite in Dubai, but it does mean that actually you're not going to be terrified of everything. You're going to go experience. You're going to broaden your horizons. Yeah. Same with sadness. He says, you know, you don't grieve in scripture. You said it in episode one, like the world grieves. You don't grieve like someone with no hope. You feel the pain, but in the background, you just know this isn't the end.
4: Yeah.
3: So I think this idea of window of tolerance might give somebody listening, or the person perhaps who asked that question, a starting point to say, how healthy is my worldview?
4: Mm.
3: Does that help?
4: Mm. I think that's really good. I do think that's really
3: good. I've heard it somewhere. I didn't make it up.
5: That's good. Really good. Good stuff. Well, the next question that you've had, again, a kind of subject area is sort of prayer. How does prayer make sense, I suppose, in the context of, you know, losing your son and when outcomes and expectations aren't met? I think you'd had it, Rob, from someone like, well, what do I pray for then? And what's the point in prayer and all that kind of stuff? You know, I suppose part of it as well, maybe in the context of, you know, you've shared, you have a hope eternally in your faith, even when the worst did happen to James.
4: Yeah.
5: So what does prayer look like in those contexts then? And off the back of that then, what are your thoughts on
3: Do we pray that big for subject? Outcomes? Because you did say, didn't you, in your episode or in your reflection of the first episode, at the beginning of episode two, you say, we have a hope that isn't tied to outcomes, particularly in this life.
4: Mm-hmm.
3: So should we pray for things, or does that just open us up to disappointment?
4: And I think one of the things I do remember saying, something like, if it was based on outcomes, then people would have thought it didn't go to plan with James dying. Okay. So we prayed, didn't we, that James... We did, we prayed, everybody prayed, yeah,
3: pray, of course,
4: that James would be healed, and James died. So does that mean that the actual outcome is not a good outcome? Actually, the outcome for James is a really good outcome, and eternally, that will be a really good outcome for all of us. So how do we pray in the interim? And, yeah, how do you... I think it did change my prayers, actually. I think my prayer life did change. So what I have noticed is, rather than praying, I do pray for things if people particularly ask me to, because that's my heart, and you know, God wants me to tell him really what's on my heart, you know.
3: Yes.
4: But I also pray for his presence in the moment. So it's about being with him. And it's just that ongoing conversation, that it's almost like a chatter. You know, like an ongoing chatter, like, Lord, it's on my heart. I'm thinking about this. Will you be with me in this? Would you, you know, would you guide this? Would you take me to this place? But it's not necessarily on outcomes. Does that make sense?
3: Interesting.
4: It's more about actually that, that being yielded, that being connected, that being, yeah, walking with him, walking in him and with him.
3: But I think praying for things is important. Only because Jesus so regularly talks about prayer in relationship to father, child. Your father knows what you need. I've got two young kids. Never once has James come up to me and said, Daddy, can we talk about those refrigerated dairy products? Like, he doesn't. He comes up and says, can I have an ice cream?
4: Yeah.
3: He knows what he wants and he asks for it.
4: Yeah.
3: And sometimes I say no, because it's breakfast. Sometimes I say no because he's already had one.
4: Yeah.
3: Sometimes it's just my delight and it's the right time and I give it to him.
4: Yeah.
3: And I understand that. And over time, he understands that. And over time, he knows what's good to ask for, what's likely to get a no, and ultimately what in the end is just going to push our relationship. Now, obviously, God has much more patience than I do as a father. But I think perhaps because of your journey, perhaps because of my journey, Richard talked about it. He said early on in his journey, he had to come to terms with the fact that people wanted to pray for healing with his cancer. And he was like, well, what does that even mean? Does that mean I'm going to get my hopes up? What does that... I think we're okay to pray for things because...
4: On that note, just thinking about Richard, actually, but it also lays other people's disappointment on him as well, because he then has to carry other people's disappointments.
3: I think that's huge. But you then work that through together, and then you work that out through with God. I would still say to people,
4: I mean, as in like other people's prayers on him that
3: on
4: then
3: him
4: he knows
3: weren't answered, and he has to deal with that. I get that. I get that. But when you pray for things, I think over time you begin to realize that in the end, it's still good to ask for them. But the best answer to prayer is God's presence. But I don't think I just want to jump to saying to people, just pray for God to be alongside you and everything, and never pray for outcomes, because there is a partnership with God that he actually says, pray for it, believe it.
4: Ask and you will receive.
3: Receive. And I have seen wonderful things through prayer. I've talked a lot about addiction. I've specifically prayed for people to come off drugs, and I've named it, and I've seen it. And I've seen other people that I haven't. So you don't know how things are going to work out. There are promises that even though you can't see it, the Bible says that in all things, God is at work for the good of those who love him. And I wish we got to see the answers to all of our prayers in this life. But I bet when we get to heaven, a lot of those things we thought were no were just worked out in different ways. And I don't think our Father will say to us, you silly boy for asking for that.

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3: From the Sky News Centre at 9. There's been a bigger than expected dip in inflation despite conflict in the Middle East pushing up fuel costs. The rate of price rises eased to 2.8% last month, mainly because of the cuts to the energy price cap. Diesel and jet fuel made from Russian oil can now be sold in the UK if it was refined in a third country. It's due to fears over energy shortages caused by the Iran war. Other sanctions on Moscow remain in place. Here's Treasury Minister Dan Tomlinson.
4: Always, the UK government's focus has to be individual Brits living here in this country, their economic interests, the interest of our country and our national security. That's incredibly important.
3: Ministers have denied reports they're trying to get supermarkets to freeze prices of essential goods as the Iran war threatens to drive up the cost of living. Nurses are warning young people in England are increasingly waiting more than 12 hours in A&E before being admitted to a mental health unit. Chanel Thompson died after suffering a cardiac arrest in 2024 waiting for a mental health bed. Her sister Chantal says she needed specialised care.
5: The staff would have had the training to understand the complexities and the varieties of mental health challenges that one could have. The system is failing, but the reality of a failed system is a loss of life.
3: Ministers say they're investing more than £400 million in the area. Arsenal fans gathered in North London last night as they celebrated their first Premier League title in 22 years. It's after Manchester City failed to beat Bournemouth. Southampton will launch an appeal later after being thrown out of what's commonly called the most valuable match in world football. They've admitted spying on opponents and will be replaced by Middlesbrough in the Championship playoff final. A report's warning the British way of life is being threatened by extreme weather. The Climate Change Committee's urging the government to set maximum temperature rules for workplaces. That's the latest. I'm Faye Rowlands.
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0: República Dominicana, baby, I love you.

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1: Are you a leader? 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We start to carry God's eternal culture in our hearts, to live out God's plans for His world, with strong, positive values that really work. With that kind of leadership, we can truly redeem and reshape our world. This is Mal Fletcher.

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0: DJ and music producer Topher Jones, better known as Rave Jesus, presents his debut album, I Met God on the Dance Floor. It's a 77-minute mix of uplifting beats and sanctified bangers. Including the Cross Rhythms radio hit, He's on the Move. You will also find remixes of hits by Martin Smith and Brandon Lake, and guest vocals from Gracie Binion. I Met God on the Dance Floor. From Rave Jesus. Out now.
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3: Clio magazine informs us that it's a major decision these days whether to say I love you. Saying these words can actually feel like a bigger risk, a greater commitment than agreeing to sleep with someone or even to move in with them. To have real meaning, the words I love you require backup in terms of feeling and also follow through. In our sometimes shallow, fickle and self-centered world, we often lose hope in each other and eventually even in ourselves. But God has responded to that emptiness. Next time you see a cross around someone's neck, remember the story of Jesus hanging there suffering on the cross and imagine God crying out to you, I love you. I want a relationship with you.

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2: From the Sky News Centre at 10. Inflation's dipped, but we're being warned the relief from Iran war-related price rises is only temporary. The cut to the energy price cap drove last month's easing in the rate of price rises as it fell from 3.3% to 2.8%. Diesel and jet fuel made from Russian oil will now be available to buy in the UK as long as it's refined elsewhere. The government's eased sanctions to alleviate fears of summer shortages caused by the continued blocking of the Strait of Hormuz. Former Prime Minister Boris Johnson says it's a betrayal of Ukraine. Lib Dem leader Sir Ed Davey says it's a difficult situation.
3: Clearly the government has a real challenge here, because this appalling war in Iran, supported by the Conservatives and Reform, is pushing up the cost of living, is pushing up diesel and petrol prices. But we've also got to remember that we need to support our Ukrainian allies. They are fighting and paying a heavy, heavy price.
2: Meanwhile, supermarkets have accused the government of proposing 1970s-style price controls, as ministers deny they want a freeze in the cost of essential foods. An independent review found authorities failed children at the centre of one of Scotland's most high-profile abuse rings, despite years of warnings. It found more than 20 occasions where warning signs about Glasgow's so-called Beastie House weren't properly identified. Seven people were jailed for their part in the abuse. Colin Anderson's from Glasgow's Child Protection Committee.
4: It appeared from the outside to be extraordinary that there was apparently contact between the children and the agencies who were there to protect the children, and yet we were witnessing these levels of deprivation.
2: Arsenal fans and players have been celebrating their Premier League win. They've clinched a 14th top-flight title, their first in 22 years. And Manchester City manager Pep Guardiola says he still needs to talk to the club about his future. It's reported he'll leave at the end of the season. That's the latest. I'm Faye Rowlands.
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0: Sphere is the latest release from NF and is a deeply vulnerable project that sees him shift towards a more acoustic pop rap sound.
1: Is this what you want now? On the verge, on the edge. Is this what you want now?
0: It's a gritty 6-track collection marked by raw emotion, exploring fear, honesty, and mental health. 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
1: I'm sorry.
2: Taking a voyage of discovery. This is Cross Rhythms Plymouth.

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Fine By Me is the fresh new album from Geo. His second full-length project is a high-energy hip-hop release. I've been up late thinking straight by my love. Have you heard about it? Centered on the theme of trusting God's plan even when life feels uncertain. And featuring guest artists like Torrin Wells and Tommy Royale. You know the vibes, man. And I like it, I like it, I like it, like it, like it. It's available now. Fine By Me.

0: News.
1: An American media critic and Jewish activist recently challenged the notion that television has little impact on society's morals. He said there is not a significant social problem in America that hasn't been totally exacerbated by the degradation of the network television. What I find so ironic about this whole situation is that the networks constantly yell that they don't have any impact on people's behaviour and therefore their shows don't matter. They trot out these social scientists who tell us that seeing 20,000 murders on television by age 18 has no impact on people.
2: You don't treat me no good no more.
1: What is so ironic is that these same idiot networks then make the case that even though seeing 30 minutes of a show has no impact on you at all, seeing 30 seconds of commercials has a profound impact and is worth hundreds of thousands of dollars. I agree with this man. The media impact has far more effect on us than most of us are willing to admit. This is John Smith.
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6: From the Sky News Centre at 11, the rate at which prices are rising eased last month to its lowest level for more than a year as a drop in energy prices offset soaring fuel costs. Inflation fell to 2.8% in March but is expected to surge back up as conflict in the Middle East continues. The government has denied it plans to introduce a scheme for supermarkets to cap prices on some goods. It was reported the Chancellor wanted to limit rises for basic items like bread, milk and eggs in return for lighter regulation on packaging. Former Sainsbury's chief executive Justin King says it would be a nonsense.
7: The idea that you can ask people to voluntarily collude on price, it's of course legal. All of the supermarket execs will be getting that advice from their lawyers.
6: We're told flights have resumed at Vilnius Airport in Lithuania following an earlier drone incursion. The country of origin's not been confirmed and NATO fighter jets were said to be pursuing it. The World Health Organization says it's deeply concerned about the scale and speed of the Ebola outbreak in the Democratic Republic of Congo. 139 deaths are thought to be linked to the disease. The UN agency has reported 600 suspected cases and expects that number to rise. Dr. Menenji Mangundu is Oxfam's country director for the DRC.
8: For us as humanitarian actors, it's also really challenging negotiating access with some of the armed groups. For example, the ADF Nalu, which has been contributing to incursions and massacres of people in those villages. It's difficult.
6: Saturday's championship playoff final will kick off at 3:30 if Hull face Middlesbrough. Southampton have been kicked out of the fixture for spying on a borough training session, but an appeal will be heard today. If reinstated, they'd play Hull from 4:30 at Wembley. And Arsenal will lift the Premier League trophy for the first time in 22 years this weekend after being crowned champions with a game to spare. Manchester City's 1-1 draw at Bournemouth handed Mikel Arteta's side a 14th English top flight title. That's the latest. I'm Faye Rowlands.
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DJ and music producer Topher Jones, better known as Rave Jesus, presents his debut album, I Met God on the Dance Floor. It's a 77-minute mix of uplifting beats and sanctified bangers. Including the Cross Rhythms radio hit, He's on the Move. You will also find remixes of hits by Martin Smith and Brandon Lake, and guest vocals from Greg.

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The old book describes Jesus, actually, as a friend who sticks closer than a brother. That was Mariah Carey, and this is John Smith.

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Living one day at a time, enjoying one moment at a time, taking this world as it is and not as I have it, trusting that you'll make all things right if I surrender to you, so that I might be reasonably happy in this life.

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4: From the Sky News Centre at midday. Ministers have denied they're planning to introduce voluntary price caps for some goods in supermarkets. It follows reports the Chancellor wanted freezes on items like milk, eggs and bread in return for lighter regulations on packaging. Ministers have eased sanctions on Russian crude oil to allow for the import of jet fuel and diesel refined in third countries. It's over fears of shortages linked to the Iran war. A minister says it'll protect the national interest. But Shadow Business Secretary Andrew Griffith says it's completely immoral.
5: If the government's worried about cost of living pressures, well, we've got our own oil and gas that they could be exploiting and doing a better job of. There's lots of other things that they do that pushes up the cost of living. So completely immoral, wrong decision. Conservatives oppose this.
4: Inflation has fallen to 2.8%, driven by the cut in the energy price cap. It's expected to rise again because of the war in Iran. Authorities failed children at the centre of one of Scotland's most high-profile abuse rings. That's according to a report by Glasgow's Child Protection Committee. The report found a terrified child banging on the window, screaming for an official not to leave, among a number of missed opportunities. Seven people were jailed for their part in the abuse. Leading KC Thomas Ross worked on the case.
6: It displayed levels of deprivation on the part of the children that you wouldn't have thought possible in, you know, the 2000s. The kids who were literally starving and infested. It seemed curious to everybody that steps hadn't been taken earlier to deal with that situation.
4: MPs have written to Channel 4 and Ofcom over allegations raised about Married at First Sight UK. Dame Caroline Dynage says it raises serious concerns about protections for those on reality TV. And the kick-off time for Saturday's Championship playoff final has been confirmed, although it'll depend on who's taking part. Hull will definitely be there and would play Middlesbrough at 3:30, but if Southampton get their expulsion overturned, it'll start an hour later. That's the latest. I'm Faye Rowlands.
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7: 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Step back, you're crossing a line. You're messing with the wrong side. Did you think I wouldn't mind?

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2: My brother had been away to university and he'd come back and he shared Jesus with me and I accepted him into my life. I woke up and I said to my brother, what was all that nonsense about last night? I chose that morning to reject him and I actually said a prayer. I said, Lord, I know it's true, but just I want you to leave me alone. I said, I want to go my own way. And that's exactly what I did the very next day. I got up and I set out then trying to fill a void in my life. I turned to drink and I had a marriage and it broke down and stuff. And the more I turned to the things of the world, the more I just got hurt over and over again. My mum had been praying for me every day for 14 years. 14 years later, I woke up one Sunday morning, I just knew I had to go to church. And I sat at the back of that church and God just let me know how much he loved me and that he died for me and that he sent his son. And even as the nails were hammered in to Jesus Christ, that they were hammered in for me. And he just showed me that I was his child. And from that day, which was the 9th of July 1998, I became a new person.
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0: Evolutionist David Attenborough recently admitted to Clive Robertson that although he was an agnostic, the more he delved into nature and saw its design and interwovenness, he couldn't help but contemplate a deity.
1: A spirit born of earth and water.
0: Attenborough, unlike many evolutionists and scientists, is probably far more honest in his questions about God. Jesus too contemplated God in nature and once told his anxious followers, "Look at the birds. Your Father takes care of them. Aren't you worth much more than birds?" One of the sad things about our day is some deep ecology followers who love Attenborough's natural world have come to despise humanity. Jesus considers us an important part of the environment, enough to die for us. Helping humans be transformed by faith to their full potential is the best job in the world.

0: 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Putting on a drum show. Even
1: now, even now, even now. The music experience. My Jesus, make it lemonade. 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I wash my worries, wash up. Rhythms.
2: What's the truth? What's a lie? Help me, God. Help me, Lord. Face your fears. Dry your eyes. 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What's the point? Lost the keys. Lost
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what you did when the apostles were called. Do what you did following Pentecost. Do what you did with Saul of Tarsus, and Augustine, and Luther, and Calvin, and John Wesley, and George Whitfield, and D.L.

his second full-length project is a high-energy hip-hop release. I've been up late thinking straight about my love. Good news, have you heard about it? Centered on the theme of trusting God's plan even when life feels uncertain. And featuring guest artists like Torrin Wells and Tommy Royale. You know the vibes, man. And I like it, I like it, I like it, like it, like it. It's available now. Fine by me

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1: Have you ever had someone do something so kind for you that it changed your entire day? Maybe it was a smile or an encouraging message, or maybe something as simple as letting you go first in the queue. All of these things seem small, but in that moment, they felt big. Jesus said, "Let your light shine before others, that they may see your good deeds and glorify your Father in heaven." That means that even the simplest of kindness carries the weight of something eternal. No matter your background, kindness is a language we all understand. Your one act of kindness could be someone's answer to prayer.

Made to Breathe are back. Caves is an exceptional, energetic, and captivating album. When you forget someone, you set yourself free. Featuring the prayerful Fall on Me with guest artist Carly Pearce.

The Sunday Herald Sun recently featured an article on monogamy. Husband Brett said, Linda has this ability to shut me out. It's like she's got a secret place she goes to where no one else can get in. When I ask her what's wrong, she says, nothing. But I can sense there is. When she's distant, like it makes me feel insecure and lonely. Actually, it's not the sex I miss so much as the closeness. Don't you ever listen to me. Despite all the talk these days about communicating with each other, many of us find it very hard work indeed. So often we tough things out at all costs, avoid being hurt, and lose the ability to gently open up and start relating. Christ called us to soften our hearts, to give caring, reasonable responses to one another. He said to be as wise as serpents and as gentle as doves. All that energy you put into hurting can constructively be put into communicating. This is John Smith.

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2: Think of it now, the mighty God that rules all of creation is interested in you.
3: I'd like to tell you a story about a little girl. She would wake up each morning just kind of excited to be alive and wondering what great thing would happen that day. She had a lot of love and trust. She had that real spark of childlike innocence and faith. She was 4, not quite 5. She had a brother and a sister. They were young. She had a mother whom she dearly loved, and a dad who was really struggling with alcoholism. And one day in this child's world, it just came to an abrupt change. This little girl's mother woke up blind in one of her eyes. It was a freak virus. She didn't know if it was going to attack the other eye or what was going to happen. She was looking for a miracle. She was desperate. She went into the hospital looking for healing. And the 3 children went off to the grandparents. Now, this seemed like a very good idea for the little girl. The grandfather was a respected man in his community. But there was something about him that a lot of people didn't know. And that was the fact that he was a child molester. And within that time, while her mother was in the hospital, the little girl went through unspeakable horrors. And that childlike light, that innocence, that trust, that faith, it was stomped on and it was gone. Now I know about that because I was that little girl. My mother, she got her sight back and we were reunited as a family, but I was never the same. I was angry. I wondered why. I wonder what I had done wrong. The time I was a teenager, I was just a bubbling cauldron of emotions, getting ready to erupt. I lived like a crazy person. I didn't care what happened. I'd use a person, they'd use me. Hey, it didn't matter. What was love? Right around my 18th birthday, my sister invited me to come to this coffee house. It's kind of a rock club. And there was this group playing on the stage. And they were playing, you know, some good music. It was my kind of music. But it was very weird because they were talking about God. And in between the songs, this man got up and he said that no matter what you've done, no matter what has been done to you, you can be like a little child again. It was like an arrow piercing my heart. I started to get all shook up and I thought, I'm gonna cry in front of these people. I gotta get out of here. I went and I hid in the ladies' bathroom. I thought, hey, I'll get a drink of water, I'll swallow the big lump in my throat, and I'll leave here. But as I walked out, someone touched me on the shoulder and they asked me, they said, do you wanna pray? I didn't know if I could trust God. But I took a chance. I didn't have anything else. And I desperately wanted to be a new person. I wanted to be that little child again. So that night, I trusted Jesus Christ with my problems, my fears, my hurts. And every night we do a concert, I know that Jesus Christ is piercing someone's heart. And his love is right there for you.
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3: From the Sky News Centre at 2. Plans to increase tax on petrol and diesel this autumn have been scrapped. A 5p per litre cut introduced in March 2022 has been extended until the end of the year, after the Iran war pushed up fuel prices. Jet fuel and diesel made from Russian oil will be made available in the UK, provided it's refined in a third country. It's a temporary move to address fears of shortages this summer due to the continuing block of the Strait of Hormuz by the Iran war. Boris Johnson's called it a betrayal of Ukraine, but Trade Minister Chris Bryant's rejected claims the government's going soft on Moscow.
4: We are not loosening any sanctions on Russia today. In fact, we are strengthening the sanctions precisely today. This will be the toughest round of sanctions that we've ever introduced, and they will include sanctions on Russian processed oil products.
3: A report into a Scottish paedophile ring found a child was put into a locked fridge freezer while another was hung from their clothes by a nail. It says seriously flawed decisions failed to protect children, as seven people were eventually jailed in January 2025. A Channel 4 boss insists women involved in Married at First Sight UK were kept safe when issues were raised. It's after two female contestants claimed they were raped during filming, while a third has made sexual misconduct allegations. Lawyer Leah Perrin says the format leaves people vulnerable.
5: Contestants will go on these shows and they don't have any prior television experience. They're put under a lot of pressure to perform in a particular way. Often what we see is that, unfortunately, appropriate safeguards are not necessarily in place to protect individuals.
3: John Swinney has been sworn in as First Minister of Scotland for a second time. He's now making cabinet appointments. And Kylie Minogue's revealed that she had a second cancer diagnosis in 2021. Speaking on a Netflix show, the singer says she got through it and that all is well. From Sky News, that's the latest. I'm Imani Rana.
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3: From the Sky News Centre at 3. Sir Keir Starmer's confirmed a planned increase in fuel duty has been scrapped. The tax was due to rise in September, but will now be kept frozen for the rest of the year due to the impact the Iran war is having on prices at the pumps. Meanwhile, Downing Street's tried to clear up some confusion over sanctions on Russian oil. It was announced last October that diesel and jet fuel refined in third-party countries would be banned. The government says that'll still happen eventually, but it's delaying that part because of market circumstances. There's been concern recently of shortages caused by the Iran war. Trade Minister Chris Bryant admitted they've not gone about it in the best way.
4: We've handled this clumsily, and that's entirely my fault, and I apologise to all honourable members. I think we've ended up giving the wrong impression of what we're trying to do. We're trying to strengthen their regime, not weaken it. We're not waiving any sanctions.
3: Southampton have called the decision to kick them out of the Championship playoff final for spying manifestly disproportionate. The club's appealing against the sanction this afternoon, which also includes a four-point deduction for next season. Fans at St Mary's today are split.
5: I think the punishment's harsh, really do.
6: We should be there, won't we, you know? Pay us the fine, deduct us points, we go up and we'll see what happens, you know?
7: It doesn't matter if it's the first round of the FA Cup or the playoff final. You've broken the same rules, you've done something wrong, you deserve to be punished.
3: Middlesbrough are due to face Hull at Wembley on Saturday. A Channel 4 boss insists women involved in Married at First Sight UK were kept safe when issues were raised. Two women alleged they'd been raped and another made claims of sexual misconduct. Elsewhere, John Swinney's making cabinet appointments after being sworn in as First Minister of Scotland for a second time. He's made Jenny Gilruth his deputy. And WH Smith has rejected a plea from the new owners of its high street chain for millions of pounds to fund the cost of laying off staff. More than 100 shops would close in a restructuring. That's the latest. I'm Imani Rana.
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2: DJ and music producer Topher Jones, better known as Rave Jesus, presents his debut album, I Met God on the Dance Floor. It's a 77-minute mix of uplifting beats and sanctified bangers. Including the Cross Rhythms radio hit, He's on the Move. You will also find remixes of hits by Martin Smith and Brandon Lake, and guest vocals from

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1: From a child star on Broadway to R&B hitmaker, we take a look at the history of Lee Varsey. We report on the rise of US singer and songwriter Patrick Mabry. And one-time Hillsong singer Aidan King speaks about relocating to the US and developing a solo career.
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0: 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I'll be chatting with seemingly ordinary people about their amazing life experiences and encounters with God.
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His second full-length project is a high-energy hip-hop release. I've been up late thinking straight by my love. Have you heard about it? Centered on the theme of trusting God's plan even when life feels uncertain. And featuring guest artists like Torrin Wells and Tommy Royale. You know the vibes, man. And I like it, like it, like it, like it. It's available now. Fine by Me by

It's so easy to speak of justice and care, to sit comfortably in our armchairs and pontificate and articulate at our leisure. We can watch our television and express horror, dismay and outrage at what's happening in our neighbourhoods and around the world. It's always easy to never actually do anything and never take any interest even in your own loved ones and treat them fairly or tenderly. Popular poet Henry Lawson wrote a great poem about Jesus' story of the Good Samaritan. Good Sam's story is all about sacrificial love and help and support of people far beyond our own family or circle, certainly including people from other races and social classes which our peers look down on or despise. Mind you, the great stories like the Good Sam find the power to rise above racism and selfishness through a divine love of a God who loves us all. This is John Smith.

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2: From the Sky News Centre at 4. A 5 pence cut in fuel duty has been extended until the end of the year as the Iran war pushes prices up. The rate of tax will remain at almost 53 pence per litre, having been due to rise from September. Another cost of living measure being reported is supermarkets being urged to cap the price of essentials like eggs in return for lighter regulation. Former Sainsbury's boss Justin King says that had been nonsense.
3: The idea that you can ask people to voluntarily collude on price, it's of course legal. All of the supermarket execs will be getting that advice from their lawyers.
2: Two people have been jailed for a combined minimum 64 years for killing a mum in a drive-by shooting in northwest London. 44-year-old Michelle Sadio had been at a wake in Willesden in December 2024 when she was hit outside a church. Southampton don't think they deserve the biggest punishment in football history for spying on rival teams' training sessions. They're appealing a decision to kick them out of the Championship playoff final. Wes Streeting claims Scottish and Welsh nationalism represents an existential threat to the future integrity of the UK. He's criticised reform too during his resignation speech in the Commons as Health Secretary. Reflecting on his time in government, he described the job as the greatest joy of his life.
4: Walking through the doors of my department every day as the person entrusted with protecting the very service that saved my life has been a massive responsibility and the most enormous privilege, and not one I gave up lightly or hastily.
2: He added Labour shouldn't waste time treading water. A senior figure at Channel 4 insists women filming Married at First Sight UK were given appropriate support when raising concerns. Three former contestants have come forward alleging sexual offences. And Harry Styles' team is reviewing his stage setup after fans complained about restricted views. His Together Together tour comes to London next month, having kicked off in Amsterdam. That's the latest. I'm Imani Rana.
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1: This is Cross Rhythms Flemish.

Have you ever had someone do something so kind for you that it changed your entire day? Maybe it was a smile or an encouraging message, or maybe something as simple as letting you go first in the queue. All of these things seem small, but in that moment, they felt big. Jesus said, "Let your light shine before others, that they may see your good deeds and glorify your Father in heaven." That means that even the simplest of kindness carries the weight of something eternal. No matter your background, kindness is a language we all understand. Your one act of kindness could be someone's answer to prayer.

A recent Sunday Age article gave a series of quotes from parents of teenagers. "Being a parent of a teenager is very difficult. It's the hardest thing I've ever done," said Jennifer. Mother of four, Cheryl, said, "A lot of them these days say, I can do what I want." Father of two, Neville, said, "I don't think kids have quite the awareness of what's right or wrong." Obviously, both teenagers and parents are finding it hard going in a world of crumbling values, static high unemployment, and often disintegrating families. I can feel it coming in the air tonight. Too many walls have been built in between us. Each of us needs to learn tolerance, patience, and empathy, and struggle to hold on to and rebuild our family relationships. How long is it since, as a parent, you had a listen without answering back to your kids night? Since when did you, as a teenager, do the same for your parents? This is John Smith.

0: 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Jesus, I Love You by Nona. 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
2: From the Sky News Centre at 5, three women whose bodies were recovered off the coast of Brighton Beach last Wednesday were sisters in their 30s. Chris Milligan's been reading their father's tribute.
3: Jane Adetoro, Christina Walter and Rebecca Walter from Uxbridge in West London have been described by their dad as his joy and strength. Joseph says each was unique and precious and had smiles that brightened dark days. He's spoken of his emptiness at their loss. An investigation's underway with police reviewing hundreds of hours of CCTV to trace their last movements. There's no evidence to suggest third-party involvement or criminality.
2: Two men have been jailed for a total of 64 years for shooting dead an innocent woman in North London. Mum of two, Michelle Sadio, was murdered outside a church in Willesden, where she'd been attending a wake in December 2024. The moment of one of the arrests was heard during the trial.
4: Police officers want a search warrant! Mr. Salim, Amir, police officer. Stand up for me, sit up for me, you're under arrest, mate.
2: Tax on petrol and diesel won't be going up in September as planned. The Prime Minister scrapped a planned increase in fuel duty because of the impact of the Iran war. Meanwhile, Donald Trump says he's on the same page as Benjamin Netanyahu regarding the war in Iran. The US president was questioned about his relationship with the Israeli PM after local media reported the pair held a lengthy and dramatic phone call overnight. To sport now, where Southampton say they accept there should be punishment for spying on rival teams' training sessions, but don't think they deserve the biggest sanction in football history. They're appealing a decision to kick them out of Saturday's Championship playoff final. And John Swinney's named his cabinet, having been sworn in as Scotland's first minister for a second time. Jenny Gilruth's become the first LGBT person to hold the role of deputy. That's the latest. I'm Imani Rana.
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5: 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Life Stories, as I always mention, really one of my favourite shows I get to do, just sharing with someone about their life, about their story, about their faith as well, and how that's come into their life and what impact it's made. And today I'm joined in the studio by Tom Collins. Hi, Tom.
6: Hi, Dave.
5: It's great to have you here. Thanks for joining me.
6: It's a privilege.
5: It's something that I know you are both excited and a little bit apprehensive about sharing, but want to just really share your life and your faith testimony. So as I ask most people, I mean, your accent gives away that you're not a Janna born and raised, but tell me a bit about your upbringing, kind of where you were raised. What was life like for you in your early years?
6: Well, I was born just outside Wigan in Lancashire, as you might tell from my accent. My family, I have a brother who's 8 years older than me. My family, although they say they're Roman Catholic, I never went to church with my family, and it wasn't a religious family at all. It was just an ordinary little family, and at the age of 19, just nearly 20, I'd finished my apprenticeship with my father's company and joined the Royal Navy.
5: Nice. Was that a kind of career path that you'd wanted for a long time, or did that come about a bit spur of the moment?
6: Yeah, no, it was more or less spur of the moment. Like a lot of families, I think when you're a young teenager, you've kind of got that wanderlust that you want to get out, get away from. Certainly get away from Wigan. It was it was a black, grimy place back in those days. And the Navy seemed, a good thing to do. Mm. Plymouth seemed a long way from Wigan. So it was like going to another planet for me.
5: So your days, you know, of being in Plymouth go right back to then, from when you joined the Navy, and all of that. So, you know, the aspects of your life, we're going to talk about a lot of different things in this, but obviously the biggest aspect you really want to emphasize is kind of coming to faith. So we'll skip ahead various chapters in your life. Yeah. So you joined the Navy, kind of go through some of the years after that. You were single at that point. Did you find a life partner around then, or what happened to you there?
6: Yeah, when I whilst I was still serving in the Navy, just before I joined the what is now called the Service Police, I met Anne,

0: company that built the submarine complex that now is.
1: Right.
0: And then skipping forward a little bit, our marriage was, a nice marriage. We loved to travel. We like mountains. We like walking on the mountains. We even went as far as Mount Everest.
1: Wow.
0: Which was a wonderful experience.
1: How far did you get to kind of base camp? Did you get further?
0: We got a base camp. Yeah. We climbed a little peak near there called, I think it was called Kala Patar. And that was up 18,500 feet
1: Gosh.
0: Above sea level, yeah.
1: Wow. So in many ways, I suppose, with being in the Navy as well, quite an adventurous life, as you say, a bit of a wanderlust, wanting to travel, and that transferred into your marriage and your life with Anne, climbing mountains, all of that kind of stuff. So kind of a lot of, I guess, lust for life, just going for life, going for travel, all that kind of stuff.
0: Absolutely,
1: in many ways.
0: Yeah.
1: We're going to stop for some music there, pick up the conversation, because obviously things took a pretty tragic turn that you talked about off air that we're going to talk about after this with Tom.

0: with Tom Collins for his Life Stories interview, for a Life Stories episode here. So if you've just joined us, you missed one section, but you'll be able to listen again on the website in full. So Tom, you've talked a bit about your upbringing, kind of in Wigan, wanting to travel, get away from Wigan. No slight on Wigan in that sense, but you just wanted to travel and see the world, joined the Navy, and kind of soon after that got married to Anne. And you guys did quite a lot of travel. You said Mount Everest as well, which that's a conversation for a pub and a pint another time, I think. But what happened then? There was a kind of tragic way things took a course for you in that marriage.
1: Yeah, life changed rather dramatically, really. Just prior to Anne feeling unwell, I had a terrible feeling of I don't know how I could express it. Something terrible about to happen.
0: Mm.
1: And it kind of affected my work. And I couldn't, when I saw a doctor, I couldn't explain, what this was. I just felt this, something terrible was going to happen. And I think it was the Christmas of 96 that Anne didn't feel well. And I had this feeling that the Christmas will never be the same again.
0: Mm.
1: And I didn't know why. And I think shortly after that, must have been about February, Anne was so ill that I had to call the doctor. And cut a long story short, so I'd take her up to Derriford and have a scan. Mm. So we took her to Derriford, and the scan showed that she had 4 brain tumours.
0: Wow.
1: And at the time they said, well, they may operate. And then on the next visit, when I was called into the doctor's room, and he said, we're not going to operate anymore. So I said, well, why is that? He said, well, she's got terminal cancer. She's got 6 months to live.
0: Gosh.
1: And I think the consultant that visited said something crazy like, yeah, go out and do all the things that you wanted to do, go hot air ballooning and things like that. Well, when you know that you're dying, I think that's one of the last things you want to do.
0: Yeah.
1: So really, life took on a completely different turn then.
0: Yeah.
1: So Anne, bless her, lived 9 months for the 6 months prognosis. And that period of time was it was quite dark.
0: Mm.
1: Time, in my life. And then
0: how did that leave, obviously tragic, devastating, any word for it, but how did it leave you feeling about your life going forward and kind of life for you, knowing that she wasn't going to live for that much longer?
1: Well, she died in St. Luke's, and I have to say that they were amazing people. And when she died, I just felt, I died.
0: Mm.
1: I just felt, what is my life going to be now? I couldn't see life without her. And, I don't know, after a period of deep mourning, I decided to go back into, get a motorcycle and go back into that life I'd had. A motorcycle in the past, but not, it wasn't a lifestyle, if you understand.
0: Sure.
1: But I felt I was angry, I was quite a bitter, aggressive sort of person then.
0: Mm.
1: I'd become. And
0: just purely through the grief and through that whole
1: And I suppose, when I got the into biking, I met a bunch of guys. Who, in a way, they kept me alive because they gave me a purpose to belong to this little gang, And we did, crazy stuff that I'm looking back, I'm not proud of, but it was stuff that gave me a focus.
0: Yeah.
1: But it was the wrong focus.
0: Yeah, of course. Well, that's a good place to leave this section and pick up with Tom and talk more after this.

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1: You're listening to Life Stories here on Cross Rhythms Plymouth. I'm in conversation with Tom Collins. You'll be able to listen to this in full if you've just joined us on the website, crossrhythms.co.uk/Plymouth. We'll also put videos of this up on social media and YouTube as well. Search for Cross Rhythms Plymouth on there. But Tom, as ever, you know, with any of these guests, I'm really grateful for you sharing this. Obviously, it's very, very personal for you. It's your life. It's your life story. You talked in that last section about how your world totally changed, as anyone's would, really, when your wife was diagnosed with terminal cancer and died 9 months later. And to pick up where you left off, you joined a, was it kind of an official motorcycle gang?
2: No, it was just a bunch of guys. I don't know, there must have been about, 10, something like that. And there were different people who used to join, you know, pop along, you know, different week, you know, on the weekend. I mean, there were a lot of good times. I mean, there had to have been good times, otherwise I wouldn't have been doing it.
1: But I suppose it gave you a sense of purpose in some ways. A sense of camaraderie, I suppose, a sense of relationships.
2: That is the word. Absolutely, And like a brotherhood.
1: And was that, you said you did some things you regretted without going into the detail. Was it kind of like criminality? Did it get that far into
2: It was just, I suppose, when you see these films of bikers causing trouble, it was that kind of thing, you know. It was just like being big kids, really, with big motorcycles. You know, and doing stuff that wasn't strictly legal, you know. Without going into too fine a detail, you know, I used to smoke in those days and, you know, and sometimes smoke the stuff I shouldn't have been. And stuff like that, you know, is going down the wrong path.
1: And you talked about it a little bit off air, not in a great deal, that you no longer drink, you're a recovering alcoholic. Did alcohol get involved in your life then? Was it something that had come in before?
2: As we say in AA, I've been in recovery for around 42 years.
1: Wow,
2: And Anne, bless her, about a week before she died, she made me promise her that I wouldn't drink after she died.
1: So drink was an issue long before Anne passed?
2: And I promised her, I made that promise, and I said, I didn't drink. Didn't go back to drink. But I didn't promise that I wouldn't
1: get into drugs and motorcycle gangs. To pick up from where you were there then, I suppose, when we talked off air, you were saying your life, despite the fact that gave you a sense of purpose and a sense of camaraderie, your life still felt quite meaningless and quite purposeless. Did you feel under the surface still very much grieving, still quite depressed? Where were you at as a person as you kind of progressed through those years?
2: As I discovered later, I was literally locked in grief for a number of years, 13, 14 years. And it was during those years, my lifestyle, as I mentioned, had completely changed into, the lifestyle of living for bikes, living for the rides, living for the kicks, as they say. And apart from it being an exciting time, it was also a very dark time that I knew my life was going, eventually, after 13 years, I knew my life was going down the wrong path. I knew that it wasn't going anywhere, and I just felt sick to death of my life. I thought, well, this is going nowhere, you know, and I knew there was something else, but I just couldn't find what it was. How could I get out of this? You know, and I got to be absolutely honest with you, I got to a very desperate point in my life where I felt I really didn't want to be here anymore. So I think, you know, a lot of people, most of us, even if we don't have any faith whatsoever, in times of desperation, we'll cry out to God and pray. and
1: as a kind of last ditch effort, a kind of like well, everything else has failed, so maybe
2: And I earnestly prayed to a God I didn't know, you know, that either end me or mend me, you know, either take me away or change my life and bring my life to have some meaning, to bring someone into my life that I could identify with, be a friend and maybe a relationship, you know.
1: Well, yeah.
2: But I certainly didn't want to stay in the life that I'd made for myself then. Everything was superficial life. It had no meaning.
1: Yeah. Really interesting. That's a perfect place to leave it for this section, and pick it up with Tom after this.

0: You're listening to Life Stories here with Tom Collins. Thank you, Tom, for taking this time to share with us. And we're kind of quite a way through your life story already. Got to the point really where through grieving, or I suppose not grieving properly, being locked in grief at the death of your wife, and in a situation which I'm sure many people find themselves in when they lose someone. It's a very hard road to travel. No one has a guidebook for do all these things and it's going to work out. It's just horrible. You'd kind of built yourself a bit of a life, different life, involved in motorcycles, sort of motorcycle gang of a few guys and stuff, and but a deep sense of I'm desperate, I want more for life. And I love that you said you prayed to a God essentially that you didn't really believe in, just to say, God, help me. And if possible, bring someone along to help me as well. Talk a bit about that in your head, or at least, you know, maybe whether you verbalized it or not, you had a bit of a checklist for the ideal sort of person, that kind of thing.
1: I think it was in my mind, you know, I prayed when I can't remember exactly what I asked, but I desperately needed my life to change, to get out of this. It had become darkness, really, a bad place. And in my mind, I'd often think, well, I'd love to meet a person of the opposite sex, maybe a little bit younger than me, maybe a little bit shorter than me, and somebody that was honest and, you know, had high moral standards and didn't drink, because obviously being a recovering alcoholic, I wouldn't want them to drink. I wouldn't want them to smoke, because I'd stopped smoking and all of that stuff. And I'd like them to like motorcycles, you know, and you could almost have this image in my head of God having a kind of a checklist on a board going, oh, yeah, let me think. Oh, yeah, you want them to have to be honest, to like motorcycles. Would that be Harley Davidson's? Oh, yes, please. You know? And the other thing was that a big tall order would be for them to understand the pain of grief, of losing the one you love.
0: Sure.
1: I thought that was a tall order, really. However, that was what was in my mind. I didn't verbalise it.
0: So you never really put in, even, I suppose, didn't even have the hope that it would be a thing that happened. It's just kind of like a vague, that would be nice.
1: Like but a wish.
0: Yeah, yeah, exactly. Yeah. It's not even as much as a prayer or even something you wrote down.
1: No, absolutely no.
0: No.
1: It was a cry for help, but I didn't really expect anything to happen.
0: But that was very real, and those things were very real on your heart, of like, absolutely, this is what would make a big difference to me. So tell us what happened.
1: Well, it must have been about a week or so after I said that prayer. I was sat on the hoe. September, it was a lovely day, and I was sat on the wall. My Harley was parked up in the bike park, and I was looking out at the view, and I heard this other motorcycle coming down, and it was another Harley. And I watched it park up next to mine, and I thought that was neatly done. And the rider got off, still wearing a crash helmet, and I thought, well, that's a young woman. And she took the crash helmet off, and as she was walking past me, I said, well, that was a bit of neat parking, or something of that nature. And then she stopped, and I said, you know, aren't we lucky to live here? Look at that view. You know, the view was looking out the hole. The sea was blue, and all the trees and the grass was green. And I said, you'd think that had been created, wouldn't you? Why on earth I said that, I don't know. But this lady replied and said, well, as a matter of fact, I know it's been created. I said, oh, really? So a conversation started around that, and I discovered in conversation that this lady, who was called Bronya, She didn't drink. She didn't smoke.
0: She turned up on a Harley, so that was a good start.
1: she turned up on a Harley, yeah. And I started to think, oh, this is a little bit spooky. This is a bit weird. And then she said she'd been bereaved and had lost her husband, Phil, for a couple of years it was at that time. And I thought, oh. And I felt, how has this woman got this kind of bubbly, positive personality where I had been grieving for 13 years and was, you know, a different, an angry person in a way. And that was when, you know, I said, how did you, you know, how can you be like that? And she said, well, I was helped by, you know, a lot of friends. And I said, well, where was that? And she said, at church. Well, I remember having this sinking feeling. And she said, oh, church. Because I didn't really want anything to do with church or Bibles or that kind of religious, you know, all the rules and all of that. I just really, you know, didn't want to identify with that. But anyway, to just fast forward a little bit, she said, well, there is a course called an Alpha course. And I said, I don't want to go on any course with any Bible-punching Christians.
0: Yeah, yeah.
1: She said, no. It's for people that are interested and want to know why and what it is that Christians have that other people don't.
0: So I suppose for you, your interest was piqued at the fact you'd prayed not long before, you know, wanted, without even praying it, this checklist of a person, of a lady to come into your life. Yeah. She ticked all the boxes. And not only that, but the fact she had lost her husband and had something different about her.
1: Yes.
0: That gave you enough of a hook to go, actually, yes, I don't really want anything to do with what I believe Christianity is and church and stuff, but there's something there here that something. I can't deny.
1: Yeah.
0: Well, we're going to stop for music and we're going to talk with Tom about how this progressed for him after this.

0: This is Life Stories here on Cross Rhythms Plymouth. I'm in conversation with Tom Collins. And I suppose we're getting to the focal point of where your life really changed, Tom. And you said in that last section how you'd met this lady, having just prayed a prayer of desperation, having no faith, not even believing in a God, but just being desperate. You said, mend me or end me, in terms of like, you didn't really want to live. And if you wanted to live, you needed your life to change.
1: Absolutely. Yeah.
0: And so at the same time, you had a lot of preconceived ideas as to what Christianity was. You didn't really want to be involved in church. But this lady came into your life in quite a remarkable set of circumstances, as you described, that gave you enough reason to want to explore it. So she said about an Alpha course. You went along to the Alpha course. What happened for you from there?
1: I think it was the second week of the Alpha course. There was a book. I was given two books by two very, very good friends of mine, Malcolm and Enid Pope, who, after Anne died, they showed me a lot of kindness. They were Baptists, and I remember Malcolm trying to introduce me to faith at the time, but I wouldn't have any of that then. But two books they gave me, one was a book called Basic Christianity by John Stott, and the other was The Message. There was three, and the other one was Psalm 23.
0: Right.
1: To my shame, they stayed on the shelf for 13 years, and I never looked at them. But on the second week, I asked Bronnie, I said, look, I've got this little book here, Basic Christianity by John Stott. Do you think that's worth a read? And she said, oh, yeah, without a doubt. On that second night, there was a little booklet you have on the Alpha course, and I opened the book, and in it said recommended reading, and one of the books was Basic Christianity by John Stott.
0: Yeah.
1: So I eagerly got into reading the book. The Alpha course, I found that was remarkable. I highly recommend that for people that are not sure about faith, as I was. I wasn't sure at all. But when I listened to this guy called Nicky Gumbel, who was previously a barrister, and I thought, well, if anyone can get to the truth, you know, this guy can. And on this particular session, he used the Arthur Conan Doyle Sherlock Holmes law of elimination to kind of talk about Jesus. Is he who he says he is? Excuse me. Well, apparently there was enough information, enough evidence that a man called Jesus lived in Nazareth at that time as a carpenter. But as Nicky said, is he who he says he is, the Son of God? So they said, well, he was either a madman or he was evil or is an imposter. So he looked at the evidence that he certainly wasn't mad, and he certainly wasn't evil because of all the good things that he'd done. And he certainly wasn't an imposter. And in the Sherlock Holmes law of elimination, it says, once you have removed the impossible, what remains, however improbable, and whether you like it or not, has to be the truth.
0: Right. Yeah.
1: So the improbable, the impossible had been removed. That left Jesus had to be who he says he was.
0: I
1: remember thinking, well, I've got nowhere to go here. You know, this, you know. So I went away thinking about this. And I didn't have a light bulb moment, but I knew a switch had been switched in my head that there was some substance in what he'd said.
0: That's really good place to leave this section. We'll come back with the final section and discuss, I suppose you said you didn't have a light bulb moment then, but you had quite a profound moment
1: later.
0: A little soon after that, which we'll talk about after this.

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3: This is Life Stories here on Cross Rhythms Plymouth. Final part of my interview with Tom Collins. It's been really great to speak with you, Tom, and we've kind of got to the point at which you've been convinced that there's substance to the Christian faith, substance to your previously, you know, doubting, but also, no, that's really, really not for me perspective.
4: Yeah.
3: How did it become more than that for you, though? How did it become personal? Tell us about that moment for you.
4: Well, I knew there was something there, but again, I couldn't put my finger on it. I couldn't kind of totally grasp that, you know, that answer. I didn't suddenly think, oh yeah, well that's the answer. I'll start going to church. You know, it didn't happen that way. I started to read this book, Basic Christianity. And at the back of the book, there is a little prayer. And the author says, if you really want your life to change and you want Jesus to come into your heart, then you have to ask him. Mm. Your life won't change otherwise. He won't burst into your life. You've got to ask him. You've got to want that. And the little prayer was along the lines of saying I was sorry, which I truly was, for all the wrongs that I'd done, and earnestly asking Jesus to come into my life. And I prayed that, and as I prayed and asked Jesus to come into my heart there and then, I started to tremble, started to shake, and tears were streaming down my face.
3: Mm.
4: And I felt there was something going on.
3: And you said... off air, you said you were by yourself at this point.
4: I was by myself, yeah.
3: So it wasn't like someone else was convincing.
4: So I didn't have to prove anything to anybody. I was on my own. It was lunchtime at work and I had my little radio playing in the background. And just, this is the incredible thing, is because God has a sense of humour. As I was shaking and tears coming down my face, thinking, well, something's happening here, the radio... the DJ said, and now we're going to play George Harrison, My Sweet Lord.
3: Wow.
4: And I thought, I laughed. There was tears coming down my face and I laughed. And I thought, yeah, you know, this, something has happened.
3: Yeah.
4: Something, I couldn't explain.
3: That's
4: supernatural,
3: awesome.
4: Spiritual.
3: And it suddenly went from being something you were against to something you could see value in to then something deeply personal for you and a point of, as Christians would say, a point of salvation for you.
4: Yeah, absolutely.
3: So we've not got that much time. I'd love to chat with you much longer, but what's life looked for you since then? I know the relationship with Bronya developed. That's probably something you want to touch on, but how's it changed? How has your life changed as a result of that experience?
4: Well, shall I say that was the first step in a very, very exciting journey. When I came to faith, when I asked Jesus to come into my life and I felt that happen, that was the process had begun for me to change.
3: Mm.
4: And Bronya, bless her, we've been married now for 6 years. I've known her all of those years and she's been my spiritual guide. And even now that I go astray, that anger and that aggression is still there, but it is underneath and it's keeping, I keep control of that because, you know, that is something I don't want to come out. But Bronya, bless her, she knows that, you know, the kind of guy I am. So she guides me and she taught me about forgiveness.
3: Mm.
4: And that's a whole other kind of book, really.
3: Yeah.
4: On that journey, it's a wonderful journey and you learn so much about how to be, how your life should be, and it's trying to follow those guidelines that Jesus gave us, you know, by being submerged in that, by reading the Bible, which it is not a boring book. No. I discovered it's a great book, and it's very, very exciting. And it's a book that makes you you need to study it. And you can't just pick it up and read a few pages of the Old Testament and go, oh, that's not for me. You know, I stuck with it. I read it once right the way through as it's written, and then Bronwyn and I read it chronologically and studied every aspect of the Bible. And let me tell you, it was not boring. It opened up all kinds of, you know, wow moments as you're reading it. You think, wow, I can identify with that. Yeah, that, you know, it was written a long time ago, but what is written in that book is relevant to us all today. And it is, you would think it was written last week in a lot of situations, you know. Yeah. It isn't an old and dusty book that is boring. It is an alive. And that changed my life, and my life from that point onwards. That and our marriage is a wonderful marriage, and we pray together, we do ministries together, like the Soup Run prayer pastors and that kind of stuff that we do at church. But it's, how can I put it? Apart from it being giving life a focus, I know it to be the right direction. I know it to be the right focus to have.
3: Yeah.
4: You know, and an old friend of mine that has since passed, president of an Owl's Angel Club in Portsmouth, who later became a minister, wrote in his book, he said, if it wasn't true, if God wasn't a thing, why on earth would a man like me change my life from the life that it was to say, yeah, I now believe in Jesus Christ?
3: Yeah.
4: Why would I say that if it wasn't true?
3: Yeah. That's a perfect place to leave it, a perfect place to finish off our interview. Tom, thank you so much for your time. Wish you well. And as I say, if you've listened to this and you've just joined us for like the last bit, check out our website, crossrhythms.co.uk/Plymouth. 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
6: Centre at 6. It's emerged an RAF plane was intercepted by Russian fighter jets over the Black Sea. The Ministry of Defence says they came close enough to trigger emergency systems, including disabling the autopilot in the British aircraft. We're told it happened days after Defence Secretary John Healey exposed a secret Russian submarine operation in the North Atlantic last month.
7: Our armed forces left them in no doubt that they were being monitored, that their movements were not covert, as President Putin planned, and that their attempted secret operation had been exposed.
6: The dad of three sisters who died in the sea off Brighton says no words can describe the pain of losing three daughters in the prime of their lives. Police don't think there's any evidence of criminality. A planned increase in fuel duty has been scrapped until the end of the year. While speaking about it as a petrol pump, the Chancellor was heckled in a way Rachel Reeves says wasn't very British. Meanwhile, the Tories have accused ministers of buying dirty Russian oil after a change in sanctions. Elsewhere, two men have been jailed for a combined minimum of 64 years for a drive-by shooting outside a church in northwest London. Mum of two, Michelle Sadio, was killed while attending a wake in Willesden in December 2024. Her widower says it's not too late for her murderers, 27-year-old Perry Allen Thomas and Amir Salem, who's 20, to change. Mrs Justice McGowan handed them their sentence.
8: It was a happy, family-oriented occasion. It turned into a terrifying tragedy, and as word spread, the local community and the entire population of London was horrified by the senseless violence.
6: A Channel 4 boss insists women involved in Married at First Sight UK were kept safe when issues were raised. Two women alleged they'd been raped. And to sport, where Southampton's appeal begins soon. They're fighting a decision to expel them from the Championship playoff final for spying on rival teams' training sessions. That's the latest. I'm Imani Rana.
4: This is Cross Rhythms Plymouth.
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2: From the Sky News Centre at 7. The Ministry of Defence says an RAF spy plane was repeatedly and dangerously intercepted by two Russian fighter jets last month. We're told two aircraft approached it during a routine flight in international airspace over the Black Sea. Sir Keir Starmer's confirmed a planned increase in fuel duty has been scrapped, at least until the end of the year. The tax was initially meant to be going up in September. The change is due to the impact the Iran war is having on prices at the pumps. Chancellor Rachel Reeves was heckled while speaking about it at a petrol station in Leeds earlier.
3: I love our country. I love our country. I love our country. And one of the things about our country is good manners, not very British.
2: Police are still trying to establish how three sisters died off the coast of Brighton Beach last week. Their father has described them as his joy and his strength. Meanwhile, the jury in the retrial of two brothers accused of assaulting police at Manchester Airport have been discharged after failing to reach a verdict. Mohammed Fahir Amaz and Mohammed Ahmad deny attacking an officer in July 2024. To sport now, where Southampton's appeal against their expulsion from the Championship playoff final for spying is underway. The club says the decision to kick them out is manifestly disproportionate. And the wait is almost over for Aston Villa fans as they get ready to watch their team in the Europa League final against Freiburg tonight in Istanbul. Victory would bring the club its first major trophy in 30 years.
4: To see a club win any trophy is great. European trophies even better. And I guess to be at both is something my kids can talk about.
5: We are massive. And I think we're going to bring it home tonight.
6: These sort of occasions come around for us once in a lifetime. I wasn't born the last time we made a European Cup final.
2: And Harry Styles' team is reviewing his stage setup after fans complained about restricted views. The Together Together tour comes to London next month. That's the latest. I'm Imani Rana.
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7: Join me, Esther Stapleton Stone, for a new series of Close Encounters. 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
2: From the Sky News Centre at 8. It's emerged Russian jets came close enough to an RAF spy plane over the Black Sea to disable its autopilot. Defence Secretary John Healey's warned Moscow Britain won't be deterred. A 5 pence cut in fuel duty has been extended until the end of the year as the Iran war pushes prices up. The rate of tax will remain at almost 53 pence per litre, having been due to rise from September. Another cost of living measure being reported is supermarkets being urged to cap the price of essentials like eggs in return for lighter regulation. Former Sainsbury's boss Justin King says that would be nonsense.
3: The idea that you can ask people to voluntarily collude on price, it's of course legal. All of the supermarket execs will be getting that advice from their lawyers.
2: Two men have been jailed for a combined minimum of 64 years for a drive-by shooting outside a church in northwest London. Mum of two, Michelle Sadio, was killed while attending a wake in Willesden in December 2024. Her widower says it's not too late for her murderers to change. Mrs Justice McGowan handed them their sentences.
4: It was a happy, family-oriented occasion. It turned into a terrifying tragedy. And as word spread, the local community and the entire population of London was horrified by the senseless violence.
2: A dad of three daughters has described feeling empty, having lost them off the Brighton coast. Police don't think there's any criminality involved in the deaths of the sisters last week. Inflation has fallen to 2.8%, driven by the cut in the energy price cap. It means the rate at which prices are increasing has slowed from 3.3% in March. And the Europa League final is just getting underway in Istanbul, with Aston Villa aiming to win their first major trophy in 30 years. They're taking on German side Freiburg, and Unai Emery's named the same lineup from their 4-2 Premier League win against Liverpool last week. That's the latest. I'm Imani Rana.
1: This is Cross Rhythms Plymouth.

His second full-length project is a high-energy hip-hop release. I've been up late thinking straight about my love. Hey, yeah, okay, I'm talking about that. Great love, good news, have you heard about it? Centered on the theme of trusting God's plan even when life feels uncertain. And featuring guest artists like Torrin Wells and Tommy Royale. But you know the vibes, man, and I like it, I like it, I like it, like it, like it. It's available now. Fine by me,

story about two brothers who lived in South Africa. The older one was extremely intelligent, quite handsome, very athletic. He won a scholarship to a private school. His younger brother was short, somewhat obese. By society standards, he would have been called ugly. He had a severe hunchback. But the one marvelous gift the young brother had was a voice. And the younger brother loved to sing. He sang right out on the farm and the fields in the farm. Sang in the shower. He sang to himself as he walked down the road. Well, 2 years after the older brother went off to the school, the younger brother joined him. And one day, the older brother was sitting in the library doing some research. He looked out the window and he saw a gang of students in a typical mob action surround his younger brother. They began to mock him, to taunt him. They spit in his face, then they pinned him to the ground. They ripped off his shirt to reveal his hunchback. With color crayons, they wrote lewd and obscene remarks on his back. The older brother, who had been elected president of the student body, could have walked out in 1 minute and said, "That's my brother, this is over. That's my brother, this is over. That's my brother, this is over. That's my brother." But the older brother stayed in the library and he betrayed his younger brother for what he failed to do. Well, a week later, the younger brother dropped out of school. He returned to the farm and his parents noticed that he never sang again. World War II came along and the older brother was enlisted in the military. He was stationed in Palestine, and one night he was lying out on a hill looking up at the moon, and he realized what he'd done to his brother, that he would never know any inner peace unless he was reconciled. He made the incredibly difficult wartime journey from Palestine back to South Africa. At 4 o'clock in the afternoon, he met with his brother. He knelt down in front of him, sobbing, and he begged his younger brother's forgiveness. They talked until midnight. They embraced several times. They hugged. They reconciled. And at midnight, they went to sleep. But something else happened that night. At 4 o'clock in the morning, the older brother woke up startled. Startled by the sound of a full, rich, mellifluous tenor voice soaring into the night. It was the voice of his younger brother, who was singing again. By one concrete act of compassionate caring, the older brother brought healing to his younger brother, to himself.

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2: I couldn't help but feel very moved when hearing one of the lines from John Farnham's beautiful love song, Burn For You. John sings, "Took my trouble to a bar tonight for another point of view."
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2: So many blokes really have very few opportunities to share their struggles intimately. 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
4: I don't know what you want from me. I'm a cool thing.
2: Unlike the judgmental picture we often imagine, the Bible says that God inclines his ear to us when we call out in time of trouble. We need to open our ears and hearts to one another and genuinely listen. When no one else will listen, try praying to God. This is John Smith.

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3: Defence Secretary John Healey has accused Russian pilots of unacceptable behaviour after they intercepted the RAF over the Black Sea. The Ministry of Defence says one Russian jet flew as close as 6 metres to an RAF Rivet joint aircraft, disabling its autopilot. He told the Commons the UK has made formal objections against the actions.
4: I've revealed details of the dangerous interference with the RAF Rivet joint surveillance aircraft by two Russian jets over the Black Sea. And we have demarched the Russians over this totally unacceptable act.
3: Tax on petrol and diesel won't be going up in September as planned. The Prime Minister scrapped a planned increase in fuel duty because of the impact of the Iran war. Meanwhile, a murder investigation has been launched after the death of a man who was reportedly assaulted on London's Battersea Bridge on Monday. 64-year-old Sergei Krajev's been described by his family as thoughtful and conscientious. Two men have been jailed for killing a mum of two outside a church in northwest London. Michelle Sadio was shot dead in December 2024. John Swinney's named his cabinet, having been sworn in as Scotland's first minister for a second time. Jenny Gilruth's become the first LGBT person to hold the role of deputy. To sport, where Aston Villa are on their way to their first major trophy in 30 years.

0: That's the sound of fans celebrating in Birmingham as Villa went 2-0 up against Freiburg in the Europa League final in Istanbul. Yuri Tielemann and Emi Buendia have scored the goals for Unai Emery's side. And from today, older Kindles will become harder to use. Amazon says that it's withdrawing support for pre-2012 models. That's the latest. I'm Imani Rana.
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2: Chick-K's Mad Minute! Mad Minute! Mad Minute!
3: I honestly believe that the greatest battleground on Earth is one that you cannot even see. It takes place all day, every day, not in some blood-stained field, but in your head. In your thought life, what you think about, what you're concerned with, what you meditate on.

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6: From the Sky News Centre at 10. Breaking news, Aston Villa have won their first major trophy in 30 years after beating Freiburg 3-0 in the final of the Europa League in Istanbul.

0: That was the sound of supporters celebrating at the final whistle at a fan event in Birmingham. Yuri Tilleman, Emi Buencia and Morgan Rogers scored the goals in Istanbul. Unai Emery has now won the tournament five times as a manager after previous success with Sevilla and Villarreal. Southampton's appeal against their expulsion from the Championship playoffs has been dismissed. It means Middlesbrough and Hull City will compete for a place in the Premier League in Saturday's final at Wembley. Southampton's four-point deduction for next season has also been upheld after they admitted to spying on the training sessions of rival teams. Carve Solicull thinks more trouble could be in store for them.
1: I think the FA may well now get involved because the EFL don't have the power to charge or punish individuals, but the Football Association does. And they can use that power once the EFL process has ended.
0: It's emerged Russian jets came close enough to an RAF spy plane over the Black Sea to disable its autopilot. Defence Secretary John Healey has warned Moscow that Britain won't be deterred. Meanwhile, Keir Starmer's confirmed a planned increase in fuel duty has been scrapped, at least until the end of the year. The change is due to the impact that the Iran war is having on prices at the pumps. The father of three sisters who drowned off the coast of Brighton Beach has described them as his joy. Their bodies were recovered near Madeira Drive last Wednesday. And John Swinney's been appointing cabinet members after being sworn in as First Minister of Scotland for a second time. Jenny Gilruth is his deputy. That's the latest. I'm Imani Rana.
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signed. Gospel grind, this little light, I'ma let it shine. Certified, head chest on the call of duty. Been out there for the dough, 24, that's one tough cookie. I was out there

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3: From the Sky News Centre at 11, Defence Secretary John Healey has accused Russian pilots of unacceptable behaviour after they intercepted the RAF over the Black Sea. The Ministry of Defence says one Russian jet flew as close as 6 metres to an RAF Rivet joint aircraft, disabling its autopilot. He told the Commons the UK has made formal objections against the actions.
4: I've revealed details of the dangerous interference with the RAF Rivet joint surveillance aircraft by two Russian jets over the Black Sea. And we have démarched the Russians over this totally unacceptable act.
3: The father of three sisters who drowned off the coast of Brighton Beach has described them as his joy. The bodies of Jane Adetoro and Christina and Rebecca Walters, who were all in their 30s, were recovered near Madeira Drive last Wednesday. Tax on petrol and diesel won't be going up in September as planned. The Prime Minister's scrapped a planned increase in fuel duty because of the impact of the Iran war. A London bus driver has died after he was attacked on Battersea Bridge on Monday. A 32-year-old man was arrested at the scene. In sport, Southampton have acknowledged that trust will need to be rebuilt with fans after they were thrown out of the Championship playoff final. Their appeal against the decision has been dismissed. The club admitted to spying on the training sessions of rival teams. Former Southampton striker Charlie Austin says it'll be painful news for the players.
5: Every player would have an individual bonus in their contract as well as a team bonus, but you are being punished for the promised land. Not all of them players have played in the Premier League. That's the issue.
3: Middlesbrough will play Hull in Saturday's final. Prince William has hailed an amazing night for Aston Villa, who've been crowned Europa League champions. He was in the crowd in Istanbul as Villa got past Freiburg 3-0 to lift their first major trophy in 30 years. That's the latest. I'm Daisy Steele.
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Go to

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I know somebody prayed for me. Yeah. I know somebody prayed for me. I know somebody prayed for me. 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

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Yeah, I know somebody prayed for me. Yeah, they did. I know somebody prayed for me. 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
1: And that's the sweetest thing I know. Yeah. I've been sitting by the phone. 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But I've been back here often, like, I don't need you really. 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You told me that you love it when I'm speaking in your language, like it's close enough to touch it.

faulty memory. 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Yes, that's probably fair. 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That'll get you buzzing, they gon' click it if you bait it. 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

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And I pray that when we feel overwhelmed, you would be the peace in our storm.

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2: From the Sky News Centre at midnight, the Defence Secretary's praised the professionalism and bravery of the crew of an RAF jet which was intercepted by Russian planes last month. The British aircraft was carrying out a routine flight over the Black Sea. The two other jets came close enough to trigger its emergency systems, including disabling its autopilot. Our Defence Editor Deborah Haynes says it could have been catastrophic.
3: I understand that a rivet joint typically flies at about 500 miles per hour. There's up to 30 crew on board, so just one mistake by those Russian jets could have been absolutely deadly.
2: John Healy's made formal objections against the actions. The father of three sisters who drowned off the coast of Brighton Beach has described them as his joy. The bodies of Jane Adetoro and Christina and Rebecca Walters, who were all in their 30s, were recovered near Madeira Drive last Wednesday. Tax on petrol and diesel won't be going up in September as planned. The Prime Minister scrapped a planned increase in fuel duty because of the impact of the Iran war. A murder investigation has been launched after the death of a bus driver who was assaulted on London's Battersea Bridge on Monday. 64-year-old Sergei Krayev's been described by his family as thoughtful and conscientious. Aston Villa have ended their 44-year wait for a European trophy after winning the Europa League. Unai Emery's side beat Freiburg 3-0 in the final in Istanbul. The Villa boss is proud to deliver success to the club again.
4: Was something they are missing it, the support, and not for Champions League or for something, is for a trophy. And achieving this one is something make us so happy.
2: Southampton say they're in a painful moment after their appeal against expulsion from the Championship playoff final was thrown out. They will also receive a four-point deduction next season after admitting to spying on the training sessions of rival teams. That's the latest. I'm Daisy Steele.
0: This is Cross Rhythms Plymouth.

0: This is Cross Rhythms. Don't often sit down and ask myself, why do I believe in God? Because he's been such a big part of my life for so long. I was brought up in the church. And as a child, it's very easy to accept God and to accept Jesus. And I suppose in the same way that you can believe in Father Christmas and the Tooth Fairy, because no one really gives you any reason to doubt it. But when you grow up and you start to think like an adult and you start to question things, and Father Christmas stops leaving you presents and the Tooth Fairy stops leaving you 50p, God becomes a big question mark. And I think many people that are brought up in the church go through a time of really doubting God, perhaps keeping him at arm's length. And perhaps experiencing life outside the safe confines of the church, and that's certainly something that I did. As a result of that, I suppose, and the result of my own stupidity mainly, I became a mum 2 years ago, and I'm now bringing up a child on my own. But in spite of me, God has managed to turn my life into something that I would consider worthwhile.
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2: From the Sky News Centre at 1. The Chancellor will unveil new measures aimed at easing the cost of living later. Children aged between 5 and 15 in England will be able to travel on local buses for free throughout August. Ministers are also looking at cutting tariffs on more than 100 food products, including biscuits, chocolate and dried fruit. Rachel Reeves says support's being targeted where it's needed most.
3: This is fully costed and will be fully funded. It's going to cost £40 million and I think that is the right decision to help families with the cost of living this summer. I know that the summer can be expensive for families with children, with the kids off school for 6 weeks.
2: The Defence Secretary has praised the professionalism and bravery of the crew of an RAF jet which was intercepted by Russian planes last month. The British aircraft was carrying out a routine flight over the Black Sea. Three sisters who died after being found in the sea near Brighton last week have been named. Jane Adetoro and Christina and Rebecca Walters were from the Uxbridge area of London. A murder investigation has been launched after a London bus driver died following an attack on Battersea Bridge. Sergei Krayev, who was 64, was found critically injured on Monday and later died in hospital. Prince William has hailed an amazing night for Aston Villa after they were crowned Europa League champions. He was in the crowd in Istanbul as Villa got past Freiburg 3-0 to lift their first major trophy in 30 years. Emi Buendia was among the goal scorers and says he's proud of how the team has grown.
4: Playing Europe three seasons in a row, so I think the campaign we did this season in Europa League, it was fantastic. All the credit for everyone in the team.
2: Southampton say they're in a painful moment after their appeal against expulsion from the Championship playoff final was thrown out. They'll also receive a 4-point deduction next season after admitting to spying on the training sessions of rival teams. That's the latest. I'm Daisy Steele.
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